0: On May 10th, 1775, American soldiers and militia, including Ethan Allen and the Green Mountain Boys, launched a surprise attack and captured Fort Ticonderoga, a British weapons and supplies stronghold. This victory helped the Patriots to gain an advantage early in the Revolutionary War. On May 14th, 1804, Captain Meriwether Lewis and Lieutenant William Clark began their Corps of Discovery expedition from St. Charles, Missouri. Their goal was to explore the Louisiana Territory, discover water routes to the Pacific Ocean, and document new plants and landforms. Despite facing several challenges, they were successful in opening the West for expansion and increasing knowledge on the American frontier. And this has been this week's Reflective Moments of America's Military. Visit our website to learn more and stay tuned for more next week.
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2: Game 5 between the Timberwolves and Spurs coming up at 8 p.m. Eastern Time, all knotted up at 2 games apiece. Victor Wembanyama is in the lineup for San Antonio. He was not suspended or punished by the NBA after being ejected for elbowing Naz Reid in Game 4. More teasers ahead of the big NFL schedule reveal on Thursday. The Madrid game has been announced. The Bengals will take on the Falcons on November 8th in Bernabeu Stadium. The Kansas City Chiefs and the AFC West champion Denver Broncos will start week one on Monday Night Football. The Buffalo Bills are signing former Lions tight end Shane Zylstra to a one-year contract. The Los Angeles Dodgers are acquiring outfielder Alec Thomas in a trade with the Arizona Diamondbacks. Tee times were announced for the first rounds of the PGA Championship. Rory McIlroy will start on tee number 10 at 8:40 a.m. Eastern Time on Thursday.
3: One voice, one mission.

Looks like you just found yourself a gem. After all, you're listening to DJ Emerald on AFN Kunsan, The Eagle, serving America's best. Wednesday, May 13th, it is 9:10 in the morning. I'm Staff Sergeant Nicholas Larson, also known as DJ Emerald, and we are going to be talking all about some fun and happy news throughout the world today. Right now, we'll be talking about, well, not right now, but a little bit in the future, we'll be talking all about a Kiwi comeback in the world of New Zealand. We'll also be talking about an interesting catch made by some New Englander fishermen and why they donated said catch. Also, we'll be talking about a bit of a conundrum up in the sky that ended all well in the end. So stick around for that and more right here on AFN Kunsan, The Eagle, serving America's best.

0: Good morning. 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
5: Man, this is actually turning out to be a great football game.
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5: And they're huge.
12: Don't worry, man. I brought my bug spray.
5: Don't get caught lacking, Kunsan. 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

9:18 in the morning, and Kiwis, which are also New Zealanders, are trying to bring back their sacred national bird. So if you don't know anything about the kiwi, it is a small, flightless bird that lives out in New Zealand. And originally, when they first got there, when humans first got there, there were a lot of these kiwis running around. But unfortunately, their population has dropped massively from a start of around 12 million birds roaming the landscape before humans arrived. There's only about 70,000 kiwi left on New Zealand right now, and the population has been dropping about 2% each year. However, a lot of New Zealanders are trying to reintroduce that national bird to the hills around their nation's capital and around Wellington as well. So, yep, they are trying to, they've relocated around 250 birds so far to the local areas around that, around the hills there. And they're trying to cut down on the amount of predator and predator-free areas in New Zealand, trying to get rid of feral cats, possums, rats, and stoats, because they originally started this back in 2016, and they're trying to get to this point of having no predators on the island by the year 2050. So we'll see if they're actually able to do it, and it'd be cool because those little kiwis, they're goofy little birds. I don't know if you've ever seen videos of them running about. They're honestly really hilarious, so be cool to see them back in and starting up their new lives there. So stick around for more fun news here on AFN Kunsan the Eagle, serving America's best.

0: 9:24 in the morning. It is 59 degrees outside right now. It is a high of 63 today and a low of 56 this evening. It's partially cloudy, but you can hopefully get some more sun here around noon. Tomorrow's going to be a high of 67 degrees, low of 57. It's going to be sunny. The conversion rate is one U.S. dollar equals to 1,450 Korean won.
1: I've got so much to be thankful for.

It's time for your Kunsan Radio Update. I'm Staff Sergeant Nicholas Larson. U.S. Army soldiers from 1st Battalion, 51st Air Defense Regiment, 6th Battalion, 52nd Air Defense Regiment, worked with U.S. Marines from 3rd and 12th Littoral Anti-Air Battalions, Philippine Air Force, and Japanese Air Self-Defense Force to demonstrate and exchange knowledge of weapon systems during the live fire exercise recently. During the exercise, soldiers conducted counter-unmanned aerial systems demonstrations using the L3 Harris Vampire system and the FS LIDS. Vampire is a palletized, self-contained precision-guided weapons platform which is designed to counter small UAS and for precision strikes on ground targets. FS LIDS is another counter-UAS with the ability to sense, track, and disable UASs. Both systems used enhance the interoperability of the U.S.-Philippine air and missile defense operations. In other news, the U.S. Marine Corps is working towards adding active protection systems to their fleet of 8x8 wheeled amphibious combat vehicles. The ACV, which was selected in 2018 to replace the Assault Amphibious Vehicle, is currently planned to have a total fleet of 608 vehicles across four different types. The ACV will enhance the Marines' ability to conduct amphibious operations and provide additional lethality once ashore. Even with initial operability planned for 2028, the ACV will continue to evolve into the future. That's it for this edition, but for more Wolfpack news, go to kunsan.af.mil. Be sure to follow AFN Kunsan on Facebook, download the AFN Go mobile app, or tune into 88.5 FM AFN Kunsan, The Eagle, and your local AFN television station for the latest updates from Kunsan to across the Pacific. I'm Staff Sergeant Nicholas Larson, and this has been your AFN Kunsan Radio Update.

9:36 in the morning, and we are talking about a very unique catch made up in New England, New England area at least. A Cape Cod Seafood Company managed to catch and now has donated a two-tone lobster. They have a photo of the lobster. It is split right down the middle from the tip of the head towards its tail, one half being a orange-red color and the other half being black. And it is like completely like straight down the middle. There is no like blending of the colors, a line straight down the middle. The seafood company donated it. It is the Wellfleet Shellfish Company in Eastham, Massachusetts, donated that to the local Woods Hole Science Aquarium at Falmouth, Massachusetts, and it's going to be put on public display when the aquarium reopens. Honestly, it's a fascinating looking lobster. So I'm glad that they were able to catch it, and then they were able to donate it to the local aquarium. That way they can be used to teach future children and future people who want to learn about the wildlife in the local area. And lobsters don't always, normally they're going to be either like a black color or a red color, but sometimes they have these other odd colors, including a very rare blue lobster, if you remember that meme that went around a couple of months ago of the blue lobster scaring people. So when they are super brightly colored, lobsters are sometimes called cotton candy lobsters. So that's a pretty fun idea. Apparently these two colored lobsters can also happen because two lobster eggs fused together and grew as one animal. So this is certainly a fascinating and remarkable find. So I'm glad that they were able to learn from this and help push the field of science forward, even just by a little bit. Coming up a little bit, though, we'll be talking all about an in-flight emergency that led to something really cool happening. So stick around for that and more right here on AFN Quinson the Eagle, serving America's best.

0: Hey, what's up, bro? So, I just finished my food. Do you have a trash can nearby?
1: You could just throw it on the floor, bro. My room doesn't smell anyway.
0: Make sure to keep up with dorm cleanliness. Even if you don't smell it, we do.
2: Dude, this trip to Busan's about to be awesome.
3: Yeah, man, it's been too long. You got everything you need?
2: Yeah. Wait, I think I forgot my cat card.
3: It's been nice knowing you.
2: What do you mean? I can just go back and get it?
4: No.
3: You're not allowed to.
4: You're not one of us anymore.
5: One of us. One of us. One.
3: Make sure you are practicing CAC security at all times.
6: Stay inside your dorm all weekend, and you'll end up getting stuck in the same decade.
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9:51 in the morning, and, well, there was a very interesting event that happened on a plane, turned from an emergency into a very special moment, as a passenger on a Delta Airlines flight from Atlanta gave birth to a child, 5.5-pound girl, on the Boeing 747 just before touchdown in Oregon on Friday night. There were two paramedics who were on the flight who managed to assist the passenger by borrowing blankets from other passengers and then using a shoelace to tie off the umbilical cord. The baby came about 2 weeks ahead of schedule from, again, the planned birth date, and the plane landed about 20 minutes ahead of schedule due to the emergency on the flight. The mom, who is from Tennessee, was flying to Oregon to be with her mother for birth, and, well, that she didn't quite make it there for the birth of the baby, so still, all's well that ends well, and it's interesting to have a passenger flight end with one more passenger than they first took off with. So glad that everything turned out safe and everything. Well, the mom's got a whole bunch of new experiences ahead of her. That's about the end of the hour here, but before we do that, I just want to wish you a wonderful, wonderful day. Thank you for being with me here. Staff Sergeant Nicholas Larson, also known as DJ Emerald, right here on AFN Kunsan the Eagle, serving America's best.

0: state visit to China. I'm Lee Silicera, Fox News. President Trump on his way to Beijing, where he's expected to speak to President Xi Jinping about the conflict in Iran.
1: The president is doubling down that he doesn't need anyone's help, not even China's, to strike a deal with Iran. However, the administration is making the point that China gets a lot of its oil via the Strait of Hormuz, so Xi should want to influence Iran, pressure Iran to come to a deal. Aside from Iran, President also says he's going to bring up Taiwan with Xi. The small island is...
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5: Dude, tonight was awesome.
6: Seriously, I don't... 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
6: Are you sure you're good to drive?
5: You're kidding me. I'm fine. Besides, there's a dorm right there.
6: All right.
5: Dude, slow down.
6: We're fine. Calm down.
5: No, dude, seriously, you've been drinking too much. I shouldn't have even let you drive.
6: Dude, look out!
5: Man, are you okay? Dude, that's not funny. Get up.
7: Drinking and driving.
5: Seriously, dude, get up.
7: Is it really worth the risk?
8: If you're in a situation where you need emergency services but are off base, make sure to remember to dial 119 to...

0: report whether they are under foreign ownership, control, or influence, known as foci. The rule would also require contractors to update their foci and beneficial ownership disclosures to GCSA throughout the life of a contract. Anastasia Ubis, Federal News Network.
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3: The Spurs' De'Aaron Fox is a go for tonight's home playoff game against Minnesota. He had been questionable with a sore ankle. Victor Wembanyama is available, even though he was kicked out last game for throwing an elbow. No suspension or fine as a result of that. The series in the second round is tied 2 games apiece. Again, Spurs hosting tonight, and then Minnesota hosts game 6 on Friday. The Grizzlies' Brandon Clark died at age 29 at his L.A. home. 3 WNBA games tonight. In the NHL playoffs, Buffalo at Montreal tied 1-1 mid-first period, later Anaheim at Vegas. Number 1 Jannik Sinner of Italy won his fourth-round match at the Italian Open, his 26th straight victory. Number 2 Alexander Zverev lost. To Major League Baseball, the Yankees got a leadoff homer from Cole Goldschmidt, and now they're up 6-0, bottom of the fourth at Baltimore. And it's the Phillies up 2-0 in the fourth at Boston.
4: One voice, one mission.

0: As a service member stationed in a foreign country, you use social media to share your experiences with your family and friends around the world. And that's perfectly fine, except you share everything. Like that selfie you took in that classified area, or that status update where you posted your deployment orders. And because your privacy settings are set to everyone, literally anyone on the internet can see it. And once it's on the internet, it's there for good. Remember, social media OPSEC is just like regular OPSEC. Think twice before you post it.
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0: Wait. 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We don't want that.
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5: Even though he outranked me, I told him no. But he didn't stop. He said no one at this base would believe me. It was my word against his.
6: Sexual assault is a serious offense. Under the Uniform Code of Military Justice, it's punishable the world over, regardless of rank or where it occurs. And the Department of Defense is committed to eliminating it.
5: I was scared to report it, but I'm glad I did. He's behind bars now, and he'll be there for a long time to come.

0: I'm Senior Airman Sean Lamb, and this is your AFN Humphreys Radio Update. I recently sat down and spoke with Ms. Shante Randall, Mrs. Christina Dina, and Mr. Paul Rutledge, victim advocates from the 8th Army Sharp Office, to talk about Phase 1 of the Fiscal Year 26 SAPM theme, Step Forward, Prevent, Report, specifically to discuss awareness surrounding Phase 1.
1: Phase 1, Step Forward, is to increase awareness of sexual assault and resources to enhance response. Awareness is important because many people still don't fully understand what sexual assault is, what behaviors contribute to it, or where to go for help. By increasing awareness, we empower soldiers, civilians, and family members to recognize harmful situations, support one another, and know exactly where to turn if something happens.
0: We went on to talk about what resources are available to those who may need help and the community's role in Phase 1 of the campaign.
2: There are several confidential resources available. Victims can reach out to the SHARP Victim Advocates, Sexual Assault Response Coordinator, medical providers, or chaplains. They can also contact the DOD Safe Helpline, which is available 24 hours a day. These resources ensure victims receive the support they need, understand their reporting options, and get access to care and advocacy services.
3: Everyone plays a role. 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That means participating in SAPM awareness events, sharing information about resources, intervening when something doesn't seem right, and fostering a culture of dignity and respect. Prevention starts with awareness, and awareness starts with conversations like this one.
0: That's your AFN Humphreys Radio Update. 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I'm Senior Airman Sean Lamb.

0: U.S. Army Garrison Humphreys encourages all service members, DoD civilians, and contractors to self-register for the alert notification system to receive crucial updates that affect the installation in real time. 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
1: Meet knowledgeable Norman.
2: Okay, wet food in the brown Korean trash bags and other trash in the white ones.
3: Wait, there's a difference?
2: Of course there is. That's why there's such a big trash problem lately. Residents must separate trash according to the Korean law. All residents are briefed and provided a flyer of proper Korean trash bags to use. Brown trash bags are for wet food, and white trash bags are for everything else.
3: That's good to know. Thanks, Norman.
4: My goodness, I swear my pores are literally always clogged. I do not know what to do.
5: Well, have you heard about this?

0: care and hand care workshop on May 14th over at K16 Seoul Air Base?
1: No, what's that?
0: It's going to be a class taught by some of the top skincare professionals from all the best clinics in Seoul. And the best part, it's completely free.
1: Do you think I should sign up?
0: Absolutely. In fact, I'll sign up with you. Trust me, your pores will thank you.
2: The Humphreys United Club offers assistance,

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2: From ABC News, I'm Dave Packer. Energy costs driving consumer prices to a three-year high. The latest inflation numbers from the government show prices in April jumped 3.8% compared to last year. Energy prices in the wake of the Iran war, fueling the surge. ABC News Chief Business and Economics Correspondent Rebecca Jarvis.
3: A new poll shows that 75% of Americans say the war with Iran has had a negative effect on their financial situation. But it's not just energy-related categories. Housing costs, those prices are up 3.3% from a year ago.
2: Asked about those high prices, President Trump insisting that Iran is his focus, not the U.S. economy.
4: The only thing that matters when I'm talking about Iran, they can't have a nuclear weapon. I don't think about Americans' financial situation. I don't think about anybody. I think about one thing.
2: The president traveling to Beijing, where he is expected to meet with Chinese President Xi. The mayor of Arcadia, California, has officially resigned after pleading guilty to acting as an illegal foreign agent for China. Prosecutors say Elaine Wang used her position and a fake news website to promote Chinese Communist Party propaganda.
5: The information would allegedly come from China. They would put it up, and then they would get praise from China for putting it up when they would let China know the number of views the stories were getting. In fact, according to prosecutors, she would say, "Thank you, leader," in her messages back to her Chinese handler when they would put up this propaganda.
2: ABC's Alex Stone in Los Angeles. A group of black Alabama voters backed by the ACLU is fighting to block a move by state Republicans to reinstate a congressional map that had been ruled a racial gerrymander. The map had only one majority black district in a state where more than a quarter of voters are black. It follows a decision by the U.S. Supreme Court late yesterday that cleared the way for the change. The justices are now asking a lower court to take another look at the dispute. 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
6: This is your News in One, reporting for AFN Europe. I'm Air Force Staff Sergeant Carla Parra. U.S. soldiers from 1st Battalion, 57th Air Defense Artillery Regiment, or 157 ADAR, alongside NATO allies and partners, conducted a defense training scenario as part of Exercise Sword in Gotland, Sweden. During the scenario, participants incorporated Allied land forces and U.S. air defense systems to protect a command post from simulated enemy combatants. Platoon Sergeant of Bravo Battery 157 ADAR, Sergeant First Class Emilia Castillo Herrera, says the exercise enhances interoperability and collective defense.

0: points, 6 rebounds so far in the opening period. He was kicked out last game for throwing an elbow, but no suspension resulted from that. De'Aaron Fox of the Spurs is available despite a sore ankle. He did start. He has 5 points in 8 minutes on the court. This second round series tied at 2 games apiece. Daryl Morey officially is out as 76ers team president. In the NHL playoffs, game at Montreal right now is tied 2-2, Buffalo against the Canadiens in the second period. To Major League Baseball, the Yankees now up 6-2 at Baltimore in the top of the 8th inning. The Pirates lead 2-0 over the Rockies in the bottom of the 7th. Paul Skeens with 10 strikeouts, no walks. He had a no-hitter for 6 1/3.
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11:07, Wednesday, May 13th. What is going on, everybody? You already know who it is. It's me, your boy, Air Force Staff Sergeant Marcus Taylor, coming at you with the first hour of High Noon today. I got a ton of stories I want to share with y'all. Also going to be diving into a little bit of Japanese culture this hour, but, you know, we'll be getting into all that and more right after some more music. More music like this right here. Morgan Wallen, you're listening to Love Somebody right here on AFN The Eagle, serving America's best.

11:10 this Wednesday morning. Are you ready to be entertained this weekend? 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

11:21 this Wednesday afternoon, or sorry, Wednesday morning. 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The three-day event was focused on aligning the enterprise with the CNO's strategic pillars. That's Foundry, Fleet, and Fight. Leaders tackled complex issues during this event, ranging from backorder statuses and lessons learned from recent deployments to advanced manufacturing in the command's future AI strategy, all aimed at delivering unwavering contested logistics to the fleet. As Admiral Epps noted in this story, this conference ensures that NAVSUP is operating in absolute lockstep to resupply, to rearm, and to repair the fleet wherever our sailors need it most. For everyone listening, it's a powerful reminder that combat readiness relies on a flawless supply chain. Now, whether you manage inventory, oversee acquisitions, or maintain equipment at your installation, your daily discipline in the logistics mission is exactly what allows the Joint Force to sustain operations, project power, and decisively win in any environment. And of course, if you want to read more into this story, you can find the NAVSUP's future strategy for yourself by visiting navy.mil today. So check the story out.

0: 11:33 this Wednesday morning. What's going on, y'all? It's your boy Marcus with a question for you. Now, why does a routine checkup contribute directly to the readiness of our military? Not why, I guess. More how does it contribute to the military? Well, it's a bigger link than you might think, especially this month since it's Women's Health Month. And with it being Women's Health Month, it is a perfect opportunity to highlight the comprehensive care available to some of our folks out in the community. At Brian D. Allgood Army Community Hospital, the focus is on supporting women through every stage of life, from routine screenings and preventative care to full-scope reproductive and obstetric services. Prioritizing women's health creates healthier families and a more resilient force. Staying current on your your exams, prenatal care, as well as cancer screenings isn't just about personal well-being. It's a vital component of maintaining your individual readiness and the strength of our entire military community. And of course, if you want to hear more directly from the experts over at the hospital about the services that they provide, here's Mrs. Williams from AFN Humphreys with the full report for you.
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2: This is AFN Humphreys for civilian DJ Ashley Williams bringing you your AFN News Report. We spoke to Lieutenant Colonel Ann Daniele, Assistant Deputy Director of Nursing at Brian D. Allgood Army Community Hospital, regarding women's health services for Women's Health Month.
3: Women's Health Month provides an opportunity to highlight how women's health supports both individual well-being and the readiness of our military community. Preventative care, reproductive health, obstetric care, and routine screenings, which all contribute to healthier families and a more resilient force. And at BDOC, we provide full-scope, comprehensive women's health care across various stages of life. So for Women's Health Month, we encourage women in our community to prioritize their health by staying current on recommended preventative care, including well women exams, prenatal care, vaccinations, and screenings for breast and cervical cancer.
2: That was your AFN News Report. Once again, this is AFN Humphreys' first civilian DJ, Ashley Williams, signing out.
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6: 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You always

11:40 this Wednesday afternoon. Sorry, Wednesday morning. You already know who it is, your boy Marcus. And this time, we're going to be doing some Japanese culture topics. More specifically, we're going to be talking about food since it is lunchtime. And if you're thinking that the best deep-fried food only comes from a state fair back in the U.S., well, you haven't experienced one of Japan's absolute greatest culinary traditions. I'm talking about tempura. And while it's celebrated globally as a Japanese masterpiece, this deep-frying technique was actually, if you didn't know, introduced to Japan by Portuguese missionaries all the way back in the 16th century. Unlike heavy Western batters, authentic tempura uses an ice-cold mixture of water and flour, and then flash-fried to create an incredibly light, crispy shell around fresh seafood and vegetables. To eat it like a local, you skip the heavy sauces. Just dip it in like a light tetsuyu broth mixed with maybe some grated radish, or simply sprinkle it with a little bit of sea salt. Exploring the local food scene in what is one of the easiest and most rewarding ways to immerse yourself in your host nation, whether you're stationed in Japan or South Korea. Stepping off base to try authentic dishes at a local restaurant shows our Japanese neighbors that we value and enjoy their culture. It makes you a phenomenal ambassador for the United States, builds local connections, and is a fantastic way to boost your morale after a long week on the job. So grab some chopsticks and find your new favorite dish this weekend. And of course, stick around. One more topic coming your way. Coming after some more music, this is Ariana Grande with Thank You Next right here on AFN The Eagle.

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11:52 this Wednesday morning. What's going on, y'all? It's your boy Marcus coming at you with one last topic before we close out this hour of High Noon. Now, when a wildfire begins to crown in the thick forests of Washington State, every second counts. But do you know who's working right now to ensure that the aerial response is flawless? Well, on May 7th, so just last week, aviation crews from the Washington Army National Guard's 1st Battalion, along with the 168th General Support Aviation Battalion, took to the skies over Puyallup for a critical joint exercise, partnering with Central Pierce Fire and Rescue. UH-60 Black Hawk crews practiced high precision water bucket drops and air to ground coordination. This annual training, it serves as a final certification push before the state's fire season begins, ensuring that pilots as well as local firefighters can operate as one seamless life-saving team. Now, this partnership highlights the unique dual mission of the National Guard. While we train for the fight overseas, we are equally committed to protecting the communities we call home. Readiness is about more than just having the right gear. It's about the trust and the coordination that we build with our local first responders today so we can save lives and property tomorrow. And if you want to learn more about the Black Hawks in action during this exercise, you can read the story for yourself by visiting war.gov today. So check it out.

11:56 this Wednesday morning. That, unfortunately, is going to wrap it up for this hour of High Noon. But, hey, don't be too down about it, because I do have another hour of High Noon coming your way right after news and sports. I've got a ton of stories coming your way the next hour. Also going to be touching upon Korean culture. Of course, it's going to be after, like I said, news and sports. And some more music. Taking to the news this hour, we have Harry Styles up at number 6 on the Eagle Top 10 Countdown. 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

0: at the top of his mind. I'm Lisa Lucera, Fox News. Even as President Trump heads to China for a meeting with President Xi Jinping.
1: Their military's gone. It's wiped out. And we're only going to make a good deal. We'll see what happens.
0: The president says he expects the two to discuss Iran, but told reporters he doesn't see a need for China to intervene. The conflict in Iran has cost tens of billions so far.
2: Most of the money spent on Operation Epic Fury is attributed to replenishing stockpiles of weapons and munitions, as well as maintenance. But the $29 billion total does not include the cost of repairing damage done to U.S. bases in the region by Iranian missile and drone strikes.
3: We don't know what our future posture is going to be. We don't know how those bases would be reconstructed, and we don't know what percentage our allies and partners will pay for that reconstruction.
2: Pentagon Comptroller Jay Hurst outlining the cost at a Senate hearing about defense spending. The administration is asking Congress for a $1.5 trillion Pentagon budget in the upcoming fiscal year.
0: Fox's Jared Halpern at the White House. Former Arcadia, California Mayor Eileen Wang has pled guilty to charges of acting as a foreign agent to China.
4: Prosecutors say between 2020 and 2022, 4 years before she was sworn in as mayor, she worked at the direction and control of Chinese government officials. Federal authorities say Wang operated a website claiming it was a news source for a local Chinese American community. Instead, she's accused of using it to promote pro-Chinese content at the direction of the communist government.
0: Fox's Christina Coleman in Los Angeles. Federal authorities say Eileen Wang's former fiance was her accomplice. He's serving 4 years in federal prison after pleading guilty to acting as an illegal agent for China. The South Carolina State Senate fell short of the majority needed to extend their legislative session so they could consider changes in their congressional districts. America's listening to Fox News.
5: Federal newscast. The Department of the Navy has launched three portfolio acquisition executive organizations as part of a broader push to overhaul and accelerate defense acquisition across the Pentagon. The new organizations will speed the delivery of operational capabilities to sailors and Marines. The Defense Department is proposing a sweeping new rule that would significantly expand the government's scrutiny of foreign ownership and influence across the defense industrial base.
6: The proposed rule would require any contractor and subcontractor seeking to do business with DOD to disclose to the Defense Counterintelligence and Security Agency their beneficial ownership information and report whether they are under foreign ownership control or influence, known as FOCI. The rule would also require contractors to update their FOCI and beneficial ownership disclosures to DCSA throughout the life of a contract. Anastasia Obis, Federal News Network.
5: 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I'm Eric White.
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8: The Timberwolves are back in the game at San Antonio. Third quarter, the Spurs lead 61-59 over Minnesota. Spurs star Victor Wembanyama has 21 points in 21 minutes on the court. 11 rebounds already as well. The second round series tied at two games apiece, but coming out of the halftime,

1207 Wednesday, May 13th. What's going on, everybody? Already know who it is. It's me, your boy, Air Force Staff Sergeant Marcus Taylor, coming at you with another hour of High Noon. I've got a ton of stories I want to share with y'all. Also going to be diving into some Korean culture this hour, but, you know, we're going to get into that right after some more music. More music like this right here. You already know what it is. Beyonce, you're listening to Texas Hold'em right here and only here on AFN, The Eagle, serving America's best.

back into the flow now, ooh. Oops, spurs, boost. To the flow now, ooh. Ooh.

12:11 this Wednesday afternoon. What's going on, y'all? It's your boy, Marcus. And I do have a question for you. Now, have you ever driven through the front gate and just you immediately lose your favorite radio station? 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Maybe you're standing at a local market trying to calculate the currency exchange rate in your head and, you know, the math is just not mathing in your head. 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

12:23 this Wednesday afternoon. What's going on, y'all? It's your boy Marcus coming at you with our first story, or the first legitimate story for this hour. All right, so it does kind of, what do I start with? Well, yes, I'll just start with just going into it, right? So in naval space special warfare, the mission, it's constantly evolving, right? The schools that forge our elite maritime operators have to evolve right alongside it. So the naval small craft instruction and technical training schools, better known across the fleet as NAVSCETS. I don't know if I'm pronouncing that right. I'll just call it technical training school, right? Has officially been redesignated as the Special Boat Training Command, or SBTC. This is located at the Stennis Space Center out in Mississippi. This command has long been the premier training ground for U.S. and partner nation forces. This redesignation marks a new era in maritime instruction, modernizing their focus on advanced high-speed coastal and riverine operations, as well as integrating cutting-edge technologies like autonomous and unmanned surface vehicles. The transition to the Special Boat Training Command reflects a broader shift across the Department of War, preparing for the future fight by modernizing our training infrastructure and expanding our capabilities alongside international allies. We ensure our naval special warfare forces remain the most lethal and unpredictable on the water. Whether you're operating a patrol craft or supporting the mission from shore, staying adaptable and embracing new training methods is what keeps our joint force ready to dominate the maritime domain. And if you want to read more into this story, I highly recommend you do about this historic redesignation. Check the story out for yourself by going to Navy.mil today.

12:30 this Wednesday afternoon. What's going on, y'all? It's your boy, Marcus. And you know, taking care of the mission, it is priority number one. But taking care of the land and the water we share to with our local communities, that is just as critical. Now, in a major step forward for environmental stewardship, the Department of the Air Force, along with the New Mexico Environment Department, have reached a verbal agreement to collaborate on PFAS cleanup efforts at Canada Air Force Base out in New Mexico. Now, this partnership is designed to accelerate the remediation of groundwater contamination, moving past legal hurdles to focus on practical technical solutions. By working together on site inspections and cleanup strategies, both the Air Force and the state of New Mexico are prioritizing the long-term health and safety of the Clovis community. Environmental readiness is a core component of our overall mission. We don't just operate on these bases. We live here. We are a part of the local community. This collaboration highlights the importance of transparency and partnership with our host nation and local government neighbors. Protecting our natural resources ensures that we maintain the trust and the support of the people we serve, allowing us to stay focused on the fight and resilient in our defense of the nation. And of course, if you want to read more about this ongoing cleanup efforts over at Cannon Air Force Base in New Mexico, check the story out for yourself. Visit af.mil today.

12:40 this Wednesday afternoon. What's going on, y'all? It's your boy, Marcus. And this time I want to dive into a little bit of Korean culture. No food this hour. We're actually going to be talking a little bit about tea. Now, when you think of traditional tea, you probably picture dried green leaves steeped in hot water, right? But in South Korea, that's barely scratching the surface of what's brewing in the cup. Traditional Korean tea, or cha, is an incredibly diverse world of flavor that goes far beyond traditional tea leaves. Historically used for medicinal purposes, Korean teas are brewed from an amazing variety of different roots, fruits, grains, and flowers. You can try omijicha, which is a five flavor berry tea that hits sweet, sour, bitter, salty, and pungent notes all at once. Or you can warm up with some yujicha, a soothing sweet citron tea that's perfect for fighting off a winter cold. They are delicious, healthy, and a massive part of daily Korean life. Taking the time to step off base and visit a traditional Korean tea house is just a perfect way to decompress from the high tempo military lifestyle we live. But more importantly, embracing these local traditions makes you an excellent ambassador for the United States. So exploring the local cuisine and supporting off-base businesses shows our host nation neighbors that we genuinely respect and value their incredible culture and strengthening our alliance from the ground up. So if you're in South Korea, find a tea house this weekend and try something new. And of course, stick around. I do have one more topic coming your way, but that's going to be after some more music. Up next is Calling by With Wherever You Will Go, right here on AFN The Eagle.

12:52 this Wednesday afternoon. What's going on, y'all? It's your boy Marcus coming at you with one last story, one last topic. Now, global power projection just doesn't happen without aerial refueling. So how is the Air Force ensuring that our newest tanker fleet is always ready to pass the gas? Well, the U.S. Air Force and Boeing have forged a comprehensive new plan to accelerate capability deliveries and boost the readiness of the KC-46 Pegasus. Now, the strategy attacks the issue from three different angles, okay? Angle number one, repurposing early build aircraft to immediately inject high-value spare parts into the fleet. Number two is dramatically accelerating the timeline for the critical remote vision system 2.0 retrofit. And angle number three is implementing targeted logistics support to fix systemic parts shortages. Now, combined, these efforts aim to increase the KC-46 aircraft availability by more than 20% by 2030. Now, this aggressive modernization plan proves that the Air Force is refusing to accept the status quo. In a contested environment, the ability to rapidly refuel fighters and bombers is the absolute backbone of our joint force lethality. By partnering with an industry to cut through red tape and solve supply chain issues, now the Air Force ensures that the KC-46 and the critical mobility it provides will flow to the warfighter without delay, guaranteeing our global reach for decades to come. And to read more about the KC-46 Pegasus upgrades that the Air Force and Boeing are planning, check this story out for yourself by visiting af.mil today.

12:56 this Wednesday afternoon. That's going to wrap up High Noon for today. But don't worry, I'll be back with you starting at 11 a.m. tomorrow. So make sure you tune in then. And of course, stay tuned because later today, your AFN affiliates local afternoon show is coming up right after news and sports. Some more music. Taking to the news this hour. This is Ariana Grande. 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

0: Dave Packer.
1: President Trump arriving in China Wednesday ahead of a meeting with China's President Xi. ABC's Karen Travers.
2: Iran and the war is going to loom large, and the president's going to try to put pressure on China's President Xi to use his leverage over Tehran to try to get the war to end and try to get Iran to reopen the Strait of Hormuz. Now, he has tried that before. He has looked for China to use that leverage that they have as the biggest buyer of Iranian oil to put pressure on Iran, but it hasn't worked. China has not gotten involved at this point.
1: That war taking a toll on Americans' finances. ABC's Rebecca Jarvis.
3: A new poll shows that 75% of Americans say the war with Iran has had a negative effect on their financial situation. But it's not just energy-related categories. Housing costs, those prices are up 3.3% from a year ago.
1: Two Americans who are on board the cruise ship with the outbreak of Hantavirus are in Atlanta getting monitored by health officials. The facility at Emory University is one of two facilities where cruise passengers are going. ABC's Faith Abube.
4: This is just one of 13 specialized units across the country that are equipped to manage infectious diseases like this one. And so officials here in the state of Georgia are reassuring the public here that there is no risk to the general public.
1: A group of black Alabama voters backed by the ACLU is fighting to block a move by state Republicans to reinstate a congressional map that had been ruled a racial gerrymander. This after the Supreme Court permitted Alabama to move forward with that map and eliminating a major black-held congressional district. Will this last-minute gerrymandering cost Democrats in November? Democratic Congresswoman Susan Delavin of Washington, who's chair of the Democratic Congressional Campaign Committee, says she's not concerned.
5: We are going to take back the majority in November. The American people are with us. We are on offense all across the country.
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6: On May 10th, 1775, American soldiers and militia, including Ethan Allen and the Green Mountain Boys, launched a surprise attack and captured Fort Ticonderoga, a British weapons and supplies stronghold. This victory helped the Patriots to gain an advantage early in the Revolutionary War. On May 14th, 1804, Captain Meriwether Lewis and Lieutenant William Clark began their Corps of Discovery expedition from St. Charles, Missouri. Their goal was to explore the Louisiana Territory, discover water routes to the Pacific Ocean, and document new plants and landforms. Despite facing several challenges, they were successful in opening the West for expansion and increasing knowledge on the American frontier. And this has been this week's Reflective Moments of America's Military. Visit our website to learn more and stay tuned for more next week.
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8: The San Antonio Spurs lead their second round playoff series 3-2 after beating Minnesota tonight 126-97. Victor Wembanyama finished with 27 points and 17 rebounds. Teammate Keldon Johnson off the bench scored 21 points. Detroit, tied 2 games apiece, will host Cleveland on Wednesday. The NBA draft combine is going on this week in Chicago. Daryl Morey is out as 76ers president. The Grizzlies' Brandon Clark died at age 29 at his L.A. home. Former player Jason Collins died of brain cancer at age 47. In the WNBA, Atlanta's Angel Reese had 16 rebounds in a win at Dallas, 77-72. To the NHL playoffs, end of one at Vegas. Golden Knights tied 1-1 with the Ducks. Buffalo, a 3-2 winner at Montreal. In Major League Baseball, the Brewers, 5th straight game, 6-4 over San Diego.
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0: As of December 1st, 2024, Korean law requires a fire extinguisher in all vehicles that have five or more seats, additionally adding the fire extinguisher to the safety inspection checklist. If you have recently purchased a vehicle or vehicle is being shipped to you that you're registering after December 1st, 2024, and it also has at least five seatbelts, it must require a powder-based fire extinguisher. The extinguisher must also have a for vehicle use sticker, which can be purchased at your main exchange in the auto section or through local retail off post. Don't wait, stay safe.
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0: 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Bow politely when you meet someone, thank them, or say goodbye. The depth and duration of bows are something non-Japanese aren't expected to understand, so you won't offend anyone if you don't do this perfectly. If a Japanese person bows to you, a light nod of the head in return will usually suffice. Shaking hands is also appropriate, but it's best to wait for the other person to offer their hand first before offering yours.
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0: I'm Senior Airman Sean Lamb, and this is your AFN Humphreys Radio Update. I recently sat down and spoke to Jim Heller, the acting U.S. Ambassador to Korea. He expressed gratitude for service members who uphold the alliance between the United States and Republic of Korea, and he reflected on the importance of that alliance on the year of the 250th anniversary of the United States.
1: I'm Jim Heller, the acting U.S. Ambassador to Korea. On behalf of everyone at Embassy Seoul, I want to thank you and your families for all you do to keep our alliance strong. The first time I served in Korea, I was a soldier at American Forces Korea Network. I spent 2 years working in the AFKN News Department, and that experience shaped my career path, first in broadcast journalism and later in diplomacy. I'm proud to be an AFN alum and excited to be back at my old unit, seeing all the great work being done here. This year marks the 250th anniversary of American independence. 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If you're winding up your military service and looking for ways to continue serving our country, check out state.gov for more information. Thank you for your dedication to defending the values we cherish. Kachi kapshida.
0: 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I'm Senior Airman Sean Lamb.
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0: Pacific Air Force's airmen uphold our strategic priorities every single day, defending the homeland, deterring aggression, and reinforcing alliances and partnerships throughout the Indo-Pacific region. 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
3: 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Stay up to date with volunteering in the Camp Humphreys community.
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2: His way to China. I'm Ted Lindner, Fox News. President Trump on the way over to China to meet with Chinese President Xi Jinping to discuss future deals.

0: Between the two countries. This comes as America and Iran are in an ongoing war with no sign of an upcoming peace deal. The president speaking to reporters outside the White House before leaving for China, saying again that Iran wants to make a deal.
1: Their military is gone. It's wiped out. And we're only going to make a good deal. We'll see what happens. But I believe that one way or the other, it's going to be very good for the American people. And I think actually very good for the Iranian people.
0: The president says any peace deal will not include a nuclear weapon for Iran. As the president heads to Beijing for that two-day summit, this comes as China looks to expand its global influence. Fox Business Network's Lydia Hu explains how this could be a problem for American farmers.
2: Foreign ownership of American farmland is growing. That's why it's a problem. Nearly 46 million acres of American farmland are owned by foreigners. China's share, they own almost 250,000 acres nationwide. That is less than 1% of all foreign-owned farmland, but it's the concentration of that ownership in just a handful of states and by a handful of companies. There are five companies that account for roughly 92% of Chinese-held farmland in the United States. That's outsized influence.
0: The Panama Canal also caused for concern after a Panamanian court ruled earlier this year that a Hong Kong-based firm can no longer operate both ends of the canal. U.S. officials say China's retaliating by detaining dozens of Panama-flagged ships since March. The canal handles more than 40% of U.S. container traffic worth roughly $270 billion in goods each year. 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
3: On May 10, 1775, American soldiers and militia, including Ethan Allen and the Green Mountain Boys, launched a surprise attack and captured Fort Ticonderoga, a British weapons and supplies stronghold. This victory helped the Patriots to gain an advantage early in the Revolutionary War. On May 14, 1804, Captain Meriwether Lewis and Lieutenant William Clark began their Corps of Discovery expedition from St. Charles, Missouri. Their goal was to explore the Louisiana Territory, discover water routes to the Pacific Ocean, and document new plants and landforms. Despite facing several challenges, they were successful in opening the West for expansion and increasing knowledge on the American frontier. And this has been this week's Reflective Moments of America's Military. Visit our website to learn more and stay tuned for more next week.
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5: The San Antonio Spurs lead their second-round playoff series 3-2 after beating Minnesota tonight 126-97. Victor Wembanyama with 27 points, 17 rebounds. Detroit, even at 2 games apiece, on Wednesday will host Cleveland. Daryl Morey is out as 76ers team president. Nick Nurse reportedly will stay as head coach. The Grizzlies' Brandon Clark died at age 29 in his L.A. home. Drug paraphernalia was found. It's being investigated as a possible overdose. Former player Jason Collins died of brain cancer at age 47. In the WNBA, Atlanta was a 77-72 winner at Dallas. To the NHL playoffs, end of two in Vegas. Home teams tied with the Ducks 1-1, and the series for the moment tied 2 games apiece. Buffalo now tied 2 games apiece after winning at Montreal 3-2. In late night baseball, Giants 3-2 over the Dodgers in the sixth.
6: Ed Sheeran, Dua Lipa, The Weeknd. 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

2:08 p.m. It's DJ Roddy Rick here with you guys. Welcome to today's afternoon show. Today's Wednesday, folks. But not only Wednesday, but we have very special guests. We have two very important people from Humphreys United Club. So stay in tune. They're going to touch up on some of their efforts on the benefiting the military community in their charity that they've been raising. So stay in tune for that. Coming up, we have Sheer and John Waite.

0: 2:16 p.m. It's DJ Roddy right here with our two very special guests. I am honored to introduce Miss Courtney Sintran, president of Humphreys United Club, and Allison Rock, the Korean Welfare Chair. Now, I teased a little bit that you guys have been doing a lot of efforts in a charity. So do you mind elaborating a little bit on that, Miss Courtney?
1: Yeah, so the Humphreys United Club board year, it runs from June through May of each year. So this is the time of the year for reflection and appreciation. And we're closing out an incredible year with the Humphreys United Club. It's been such an honor to lead this group that gives so much back to the community. We are still buzzing from our annual charity event, which was a celestial soiree that we held a couple of weeks ago. And that raised over $13,000. And all of that is going to go directly back into our Camp Humphreys community. This money is going to directly support our scholarship program, our community grant program and initiatives, and our Korean welfare initiatives as well. Last month, we finalized our scholarships for the year, and we're thrilled to announce that we awarded over $70,000 to over 40 students. Scholarship recipients included graduating seniors, adult dependents already in college, as well as spouses and one service member. So we're thrilled to play a small role in their higher education. We've also support our community through community grants, where we give out grants to other private organizations that are on Camp Humphreys, and Korean welfare, which Allison is going to tell you more about later. This year, we gave out more than $24,000 in community grants to wonderful organizations on post, like the Humphreys Youth Orchestra, for example. We awarded them so they could purchase new music stand covers. The Humphreys Volleyball Academy applied for a grant so they could purchase equipment. And the Humphreys Middle School Unified Club Special Olympics for t-shirts for their event, plus many other organizations. Those are just a few of them. And we also donated another $5,000 for community initiatives to support the Warrior Food Pantry during the government shutdown to help kind of restock their shelves, and provided food, a brunch for each school to support the staff and teachers in the fall. And all of this is possible because of generous community support, and we're so grateful for it.
0: Beautiful. Thank you so much. 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So thank you so much for that. Kudos to you, honestly. Coming up, we have our weather report, so stay in tune for that, my friends.
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4: What's your definition of a criminal? Is it a thief, a drug dealer, an armed robber? It's anyone who has no respect for the laws or the rights of another. The same definition applies to anyone who commits a crime of sexual assault. And take notice, the military is stepping up its efforts to eliminate these crimes from its ranks. The message couldn't be clearer. The Department of Defense has zero tolerance for crime of any type in any branch of service, and that includes sexual assault.
0: Eats. Welcome back. It's 2:21 p.m. It's DJ Roddy Rig here with the weather forecast brought to you by 607 Combat Weather Squadron. Today we have sunny skies, lows of 56. Tomorrow will be 86 degrees. A very beautiful day, by the way. Right now it is 77, which is also amazing. We love the summer weather coming up in Camp Humphreys and 80 degrees in Camp Casey. Coming up, we got some Thomas and Ellie Langey.

2:25 p.m. It's DJ Roddy Ricks. Stay in tune, guys, because we have Miss Courtney touching up on some details on their membership drive, this early bird special. So if you guys are interested in that, stay in touch.

0: 2:28 p.m. It's DJ Roddy Rick here with you guys. And not just me, but Miss Courtney Cintron, the president of Humphreys United Club, speaking up on the membership drive they have coming up. Do you mind elaborating on that, please?
1: Absolutely. So our board year runs from 1 June through 31 May. So we're about to kickstart our next board year, and we are doing an early bird special on our dues. So our dues are normally $35 for membership, or $25 for soldiers or dependents for E1 to E5 to give a little bit of, you know, financial benefit there. But right now we're doing a $5 off, and that offer will go through the end of June. So starting July 1, that $5 off is off the table. So for that little bit of savings, you can go to our website right now and get that
2: either membership renewal or become a new member by going to humphreysunited.org and going to our membership tab, filling out the application and paying those dues. And that is dues for the entire year. Naturally, people are going to want to know, what do those dues include and what do they fund? So our membership gives access for all of our community and volunteer opportunities that we provide. It also gives you access to our sub clubs, trips and events. For example, Allison leads our cooking and our art subclubs, and she has organized everything from an awesome tamale making cooking lesson to traditional scroll painting. And my personal favorite was when she organized a class to make these gorgeous lamps out of hanji paper. That was my highlight
0: that
2: for the year.
0: That is gorgeous.
2: We also have other popular subclubs. We have a popular book club, which is a genre book club. So instead of everybody necessarily reading the same book, every now and then they do decide, hey, let's all read the same book, but they'll just pick a genre for the month. And for October this year, they were like, let's do horror. And so everybody read a horror book, and then we get together, usually at a cafe, to kind of just give a review of the book that we picked out, and then you can take notes on, is that something you want to add to your reading list or maybe pass on. We also do Bunko. We have a meditation club that is also offered for free. And membership allows you to serve on our board, like Allison, participate in other community activities, including our committees, like for choosing our scholarship recipients or community grant recipients, or planning some fun activities like our luncheons. We'll also be at Springpalooza this Saturday from noon to 7 to answer questions, hopefully sign up some members, and also we'll be selling water and tea for a little bit of refreshments. So feel free to stop by and say hello.
0: Beautiful. Thank you so much. That is an amazing, amazing program going on. I myself would probably tune in on some of those events myself. But coming up, we have our Korean news update. So stay in tune, y'all. We are reaching into some really good topics here.
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4: I recently sat down and spoke with Ms. Shantae Randall, Mrs. Christina Dina, and Mr. Paul Rutledge, victim advocates from the 8th Army Sharp Office, to talk about Phase 1 of the Fiscal Year 26 SAPM theme, Step Forward, Prevent, Report, specifically to discuss awareness surrounding Phase 1.
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6: 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They can also contact the DOD Safe Helpline, which is available 24 hours a day. 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
4: 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I'm Senior Airman Sean Lamb.
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0: breaks my heart. 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If nothing lasts forever, babe, and can we make a start?
1: 2:41 p.m. is DJ Roddy Ray here with you guys. Coming up, we have a very important speaker, Miss Rock, who is going to elaborate on some of the upcoming events that they have in the Humphreys United Club. So stay tuned for that one, guys.

0: 4:44 p.m. is DJ Roddy Rick here with one of our special guests, Miss Allison Rock, the Korean welfare chair. Now, I am hearing some whispers, some rumors about this rice drive coming up. Would you mind to confirm or deny this rumor?
1: Yeah, in addition to all the great things the Humphreys United Club does on post, we also give back to the local community that we live in. And this year, we've been able to give away over $12,000 in much-needed supplies to our local community. And now, we're asking the USFK community to support us with our rice drive. So, we're proud to partner with the Pyeongtaek Eastern Welfare Association to collect bags of rice to help support senior citizens in our area. Between now and May 31st, we're collecting bags of rice to distribute to senior citizens who are living below the poverty line. So if you can help, this is an easy way to get involved. Please drop off your donations of rice between 10 a.m. and 2 p.m., Monday to Thursday, at the Humphreys United Club Thrift Store. And that's located right behind Century Mall. Don't leave donations in the shed, please. We don't want to attract any pests. We want nice, clean rice that we can give away to the community. And to sweeten the deal, the thrift store has graciously incentivized the community today to help by offering a $5 thrift store coupon for every bag of rice dropped off. So if you can help the community, this time you can help two communities at once by shopping at the Humphreys United Thrift Store. And the question was brought up, what kind of rice do we want? And the answer is, any type will be accepted. If you want to go out and buy a 50-pound bag of rice from your local Korean grocery store, that's fabulous. And if you want to just bring a really small bag of short-grain white rice that you have at home, that's totally fine too. Brown rice, black rice, mixed rice, they will accept anything because these are people that are unfortunately living below the poverty level, and rice is a large portion of the diet. So anything you can do to help would be really fabulous. And just drop it off at the thrift store Monday to Thursday, 10 to 2. Thanks.
0: Beautiful. Thank you so much again. And first of all, I want to give you guys the first thank you for coming over here and spreading all of this great goodness. You know, God will pay you guys back in one way or another. Thank you so much for all the information, and thank you for coming, guys. It's a pleasure having you, and I hope you guys will come again, giving us more information, more news that we can spread to our community over here in Camp Humphreys. Coming up, guys, we have the weather report, so stay in tune for that.
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0: 2:49 p.m. is DJ Roddy Rick here to give you the weather report brought to you by 607 Combat Weather Squadron. Today we have sunny skies, lows of 56. Tomorrow it will be 86 degrees. Right now it is 77 in Camp Humphreys and 88 degrees in Camp Casey. Coming up, we have some Blackpink and Olivia Dean.

52 p.m. We're reaching around the very end of the first hour of this afternoon show. First of all, thank you so much for staying in tune for this first hour. Coming up, we have, well, today is Wednesday, so it is Would You Rather Wednesday. So if you guys are interested in staying in touch with that one, stay in tune with the next hour.

0: J. Packer. President Trump arriving in China Wednesday ahead of a meeting with China's President Xi. ABC's Karen Travers.
1: Iran and the war is going to loom large, and the president's going to try to put pressure on China's President Xi to use his leverage over Tehran to try to get the war to end and try to get Iran to reopen the Strait of Hormuz. Now, he has tried that before. He has looked for China to use that leverage that they have as the biggest buyer of Iranian oil to put pressure on Iran, but it hasn't worked. China has not gotten involved at this point.
0: That war taking a toll on Americans' finances. ABC's Rebecca Jarvis.
2: A new poll shows that 75% of Americans say the war with Iran has had a negative effect on their financial situation. But it's not just energy-related categories. Housing costs, those prices are up 3.3% from a year ago.
0: Two Americans are on board the cruise ship with the outbreak of Hantavirus are in Atlanta getting monitored by health officials. The facility at Emory University is one of two facilities where cruise passengers are going. ABC's Faith Abube.
3: This is just one of 13 specialized units across the country that are equipped to manage infectious diseases like this one. And so officials here in the state of Georgia are reassuring the public here that there is no risk to the general public.
0: A group of black Alabama voters backed by the ACLU is fighting to block a move by state Republicans to reinstate a congressional map that had been ruled a racial gerrymander. This after the Supreme Court permitted Alabama to move forward with that map and eliminating a major black-held congressional district. Will this last-minute gerrymandering cost Democrats in November? Democratic Congresswoman Susan Delavin of Washington, who's chair of the Democratic Congressional Campaign Committee, says she's not concerned.
4: We are going to take back the majority in November. The American people are with us. We are on offense all across the country.
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5: This is your News in One, reporting for AFN Europe. I'm Air Force Staff Sergeant Carla Parra. U.S. soldiers from 1st Battalion, 57th Air Defense Artillery Regiment, or 157 ADAR, alongside NATO allies and partners, conducted a defense training scenario as part of Exercise Sword in Gotland, Sweden. During the scenario, participants incorporated Allied land forces and U.S. air defense systems to protect a command post from simulated enemy combatants. Platoon Sergeant of Bravo Battery 157 ADAR, Sergeant First Class Emilia Castillo Herrera, says the exercise enhances interoperability and collective defense in the Baltic region.
6: This exercise is specific for the Baltics. It's important for all the NATO allies to practice deterring adversaries in this area. So working with the ground forces that are out here and the air defense forces and kind of integrating that to enhance security out here.
5: That was your News in One. I'm Air Force Staff Sergeant Carla Parra.
7: From the Fox Sports studios in Los Angeles, here's Steve DeSager.
8: The San Antonio Spurs are up 3-2 after winning their playoff against Minnesota Tuesday, 126-97. Victor Wembanyama, 27 points, 17 rebounds. Daryl Morey is out as 76ers team president. Nick Nurse reportedly will stay as head coach. In the NHL playoffs, Vegas is up 3-2 in its second rounder after an overtime win at home against Anaheim, 3-2. Buffalo won at Montreal, 3-2. That series tied at 2 games apiece. Major League Baseball, Paul Skeens went 8 innings. In fact, he had a no-hitter going for 6 1/3 and got the win as Pittsburgh beat Colorado 3-1. Philadelphia was a 2-1 winner at Boston. Kyle Schwarber with his 17th homer. Wins for Tampa Bay and the Yankees. Milwaukee won its 5th straight. San Francisco sent the Dodgers to a 4th straight loss, 6-2. Shohei Ohtani did have a solo homer. He had 2 hits, but the rest of the team was 2 for 25.
9: The names you know, the music you live. Hey!

3:07 p.m. It's DJ Roddy Rick here giving you the intro of the second hour of the afternoon show. Stick around, guys, because we got a little bit of information on the weighted word walk. So if you want to know more about that, stay in tune right now. We got Bruno Mars, Risk It. Oh, I love this song, guys. Okay.

0: 3:14 p.m. It's DJ Roddy Ray here with you. Join the Army Substance Abuse Program on May 14th for the Weighted Words Walk from 0630 to 0800. As part of the Mental Health Awareness Month, the Weighted Words Walk is a step toward creating a more supportive environment where individuals feel more comfortable seeking help before they reach a crisis point. The walk starts at the Hub, building 501. We hope to see you there. Coming up, we have our Would You Rather Wednesday question. Now, I have a little special guest joining me for this one, so stay in tune for that.
1: I have to admit something. I spent thousands of dollars modding my car, and I actually don't know anything about cars, and now it won't start. Am I cooked?
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3: USFK recently updated their handicap policy. 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And finally, there is an expansion on the evaluation of handicap authorizations to physicians, physician assistants, and nurse practitioners, easing the burden on the medical community and reducing wait times for appointments who provide care on or off military installations.
4: The 8th Army G4 Command Maintenance, Evaluation, and Training, or the COMET team, has the courses you're looking for from the Pacific Victor Sustainment University. 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
5: Even though he outranked me, I told him no. But he didn't stop. He said no one at this base would believe me. It was my word against his.
6: Sexual assault is a serious offense. Under the Uniform Code of Military Justice, it's punishable the world over, regardless of rank or where it occurs. And the Department of Defense is committed to eliminating it.
5: I was scared to report it, but I'm glad I did. He's behind bars now, and he'll be there for a long time to come.
0: 3:16 p.m. It's DJ Roddy Rick here to give you the bit of the hour, which is, you know, it's Would You Rather Wednesday. So I have here with me a special guest, DJ D-Rax. Want to say hello?
7: What's going on?
0: Hey, hey. All right. So first question, would you rather start your life with all your current memories or restart with none of your memories?
7: See now, folks, that's a pretty deep question. I don't know if there's a right answer for this, but if I had to, I like my memories that I have so far. You know, everyone has their own unique memories that they've experienced in their own lifetime. And so far, I approve of mine that I have so far. But that is a deep question, but I like my memories so far to answer your question.
0: Honestly, I feel like I would take the $1 million. I'm not going to lie. I'd take $1 million and forget all my past because you get to create more memories.
7: Oh, my bad. I misheard. $1 million. Oh, yeah. No.
0: Wait, let me re-ask the question. $1 million. Would you rather restart your whole entire life but have all your current memories, or restart your whole entire life, like you wipe all of your memories, but you start off with $1 million.
7: $1 million?
0: You see what I mean?
7: Okay.
0: You see what I mean? I would definitely take that $1 million, okay? Okay. Heck yes. But we got another would you rather, ready? Would you rather have a photographic memory or know every single language in the world? Go.
7: This is also another deep one, because first, you have photographic memory and you're able to properly remember a lot of the things you see, especially, you know, I have terrible memory.
0: Mm-hmm.
7: But, and then on the other side, if you know every other language, you can literally go to every other country and be able to properly communicate because you know their language.
0: Right, they're both like really useful, but you know what though? I'm gonna go with the photographic memory, because if you have photographic memory, you can remember every language you're learning. You know, you see the loophole?
7: Okay, I see where you're going with it.
0: I would definitely go with photographic memory. And also, like, if you're studying, especially for like medical people, like doctors.
7: Yeah. Doctors,
0: have you ever watched A Good Doctor?
7: No.
0: He has photographic memory. I'm currently watching it right now with one of my friends. And you know what? You should watch
7: see,
0: it.
7: See, I need to watch
0: you guys
7: more
0: should
7: TV.
0: Watch
7: I'm
0: the
7: too
0: good
7: busy
0: doctor.
7: Of a gamer
0: so
7: person.
0: Good. So good. Anyways, we'll be back with some more Would You Rathers, but I bring you the weather report brought to you by 607 Combat Weather Squadron. Today we have sunny skies, lows of 56, tomorrow it will be 86 degrees. Right now it is 77 degrees in Camp Humphrey, so it's nice and pretty outside, and it is 80 degrees in Camp Casey. Coming up, we got a little bit of Bella K and Tyla, so stick around for that.

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Coming up, we got a VFW Department Pacific Area Service Officer ready to visit us. So if you want more details on that, stay in tune.

0: 3:32 p.m. It's DJ Roddy right here. Y'all, there is a very special guest over here in Korea. So for you veterans and service members, the VFW Department of Pacific Area Service Officer is in the area. He is a VA accredited and provides free assistance with VA claims and benefits. Visiting Camp Humphreys from the 11th to the 13th at the local VFW post outside the walk-in gate and the Ulsan Air Base. So he is going to be in the Ulsan Air Base tomorrow, the 14th and 15th of May at the O Club. For more information or to schedule a private appointment, please call, bring your notebooks out, 010-2477-5199. That is 010-2477-5199. Coming up, we have our Korean news update. So stay in tune for that, my friend.
1: 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I recently sat down and spoke to Jim Heller, the acting U.S. Ambassador to Korea. He expressed gratitude for service members who uphold the alliance between the United States and Republic of Korea, and he reflected on the importance of that alliance on the year of the 250th anniversary of the United States.
2: I'm Jim Heller, the acting U.S. Ambassador to Korea. On behalf of everyone at Embassy Seoul, I want to thank you and your families for all you do to keep our alliance strong. The first time I served in Korea, I was a soldier at American Forces Korea Network. I spent 2 years working in the AFKN News Department, and that experience shaped my career path, first in broadcast journalism and later in diplomacy. I'm proud to be an AFN alum and excited to be back at my old unit, seeing all the great work being done here. This year marks the 250th anniversary of American independence. As we celebrate this milestone, we know that freedom isn't free. 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Kachi kapshida.
1: 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I'm Senior Airman Sean Lamb.

3:40 p.m. It's DJ Roddy Ray here. You know what's also in your head, parents? The Humphreys West Elementary School Q&A. So stay in tune for that, my dear parents out there. There is some details you might want to know.

0: 3:48 p.m. It's DJ Roddy right here, bringing to you fellow parents and guardians about some information you guys might want to know. Parents and caregivers of incoming preschoolers, you are invited to visit our preschool classroom, meet our teachers, and learn more about our programs. There will be a meeting at the Humphreys West Elementary School, room 117, on May 13th, which was today, from 8 to 2 p.m., so you still had a chance. You'll be able to ask questions about preschool expectations and kindergarten readiness. Hope to see you there.
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4: We've all seen how we get more won for every dollar at the currency exchanges off post. 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Because you can now get more won for every dollar, you can also buy more on the Korean economy with every dollar in your paycheck. 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Do not depend on COLA when budgeting for high monthly expenses like rent and car payments. 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
0: 3:50 p.m. We are heading towards the very end of the hour. My friends, we have a special guest. We have DJ Vivid here to do this little bit. And you guys know it is Would You Rather Wednesday. So, without further ado, how are you doing, DJ Vivid?
6: Hey, I'm good. DJ Vivid here. Sorry, Malik Abdul. I am doing great. I hope you're doing well.
0: I'm doing awesome. All right, so Would You Rather Wednesday. My question is, would you rather always have good Wi-Fi everywhere you go or never have to charge your phone again?
6: I got to say, I would never charge my phone again if I had an option to.
0: Really?
6: Yeah, my phone's actually dead right now.
0: So, <Yeah. laughs> you know, I get a lot of that. You know, a lot of people forget. I personally am not. I like to stay on top of my phone being charged. So honestly, I would rather have good Wi-Fi everywhere I go because Verizon. Let me tell you,
6: I have good service, so I'm chilling on that.
0: Oh my goodness. Okay, well, yeah. So you say full charge, I say Wi-Fi. It's agree to disagree. Mm-hmm. We'll stay on that. All right, second question. Would you rather forget every bad memory you've ever had or remember every detail of every good memory you've had?
6: I would love to remember every good detail of every memory that I've ever had.
0: Yeah.
6: I don't know. Even all the bad stuff that's happened, it made me who I am today.
0: Yes.
6: And so I feel like
0: character.
6: I need to remember those.
0: Yes.
6: And, you know, I'd rather
0: sure.
6: not forget. But to remember every last detail of the good things, I don't know. I feel like that in itself is experiencing it again.
0: Absolutely. You know, I definitely like to remember, like, especially good days, good weather.
6: Mm-hmm.
0: Speaking of weather. Weather brought to you by the 607 Combat Weather Squadron today. We have sunny skies, lows of 56. Tomorrow it will be 86 degrees. Right now it is a beautiful day. 77 degrees in Camp Humphreys and 80 degrees in Camp Casey. Now, our current exchange rate is that $1 will get you 1,450 Juan. We are at the very end of the show, the afternoon second hour. So stay in tune for the third hour, y'all. It's great to have you. We're going to keep running out with some would you rather questions. So stay in tune for that. Thank you so much, DJ Vivid, to help me out with this.
6: Thank you.
0: Of course.

0: president on his way to China. I'm Ted Lindner, Fox News. President Trump on the way over to meet with Chinese President Xi Jinping to discuss future deals between the two countries. This comes as America and Iran are in an ongoing war with no sign of an upcoming peace deal. President Trump speaking to reporters outside the White House before leaving for China on Tuesday, saying again that Iran wants to make a deal.
1: Their military is gone. It's wiped out. And we're only going to make a good deal. And we'll see what happens. But I believe that one way or the other, it's going to be very good for the American people. And I think actually very good for the Iranian people.
0: The president says any peace deal will not include a nuclear weapon for Iran. President Trump heading to Beijing for a two-day summit with the president of China. And it comes as China is looking to expand its global influence. Fox Business Network's Lydia Hu explains how this could be a problem for American farmers.
2: Foreign ownership of American farmland is growing. That's why it's a problem. Nearly 46 million acres of American farmland are owned by foreigners. China's share, they own almost 250,000 acres nationwide. That is less than 1% of all foreign-owned farmland, but it's the concentration of that ownership in just a handful of states and by a handful of companies. There are five companies that account for roughly 92% of Chinese-held farmland in the United States. That's outsized influence.
0: And the Panama Canal is also cause for concern after a Panamanian court ruled earlier this year that a Hong Kong-based firm can no longer operate both ends of the canal. U.S. officials say China is retaliating by detaining dozens of Panama flag ships since March. The canal handles more than 40% of U.S. container traffic worth roughly $270 billion in goods each year. 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
3: This is your News in One, reporting for AFN Europe. I'm Air Force Staff Sergeant Carla Parra. U.S. soldiers from 1st Battalion, 57th Air Defense Artillery Regiment, or 157 ADAR, alongside NATO allies and partners, conducted a defense training scenario as part of Exercise Sword in Gotland, Sweden. During the scenario, participants incorporated Allied land forces and U.S. air defense systems to protect a command post from simulated enemy combatants. Platoon Sergeant of Bravo Battery 157 ADAR, Sergeant First Class Emilia Castillo Herrera, says the exercise enhances interoperability and collective defense in the Baltic region.
4: This exercise is specific for the Baltics. It's important for all the NATO allies to practice deterring adversaries in this area. So working with the ground forces that are out here and the air defense forces and kind of integrating that to enhance security out here.
3: That was your News in One. I'm Air Force Staff Sergeant Carla Parra.
5: From the Fox Sports Studios in Los Angeles, here's Steve DeSager.
6: The San Antonio Spurs are up 3-2 after winning their playoff against Minnesota Tuesday, 126-97. Victor Wembanyama, 27 points, 17 rebounds. Daryl Morey is out as 76ers team president. Nick Nurse reportedly will stay as head coach. In the NHL playoffs, Vegas is up 3-2 in its second rounder after an overtime win at home against Anaheim, 3-2. Buffalo won at Montreal, 3-2. That series tied at 2 games apiece. Major League Baseball, Paul Skeens went 8 innings. In fact, he had a no-hitter going for 6 1/3 and got the win as Pittsburgh beat Colorado 3-1. Philadelphia was a 2-1 winner at Boston. Kyle Schwarber with his 17th homer. Wins for Tampa Bay and the Yankees. Milwaukee won its 5th straight. San Francisco sent the Dodgers to a 4th straight loss, 6-2. Shohei Ohtani did have a solo homer. He had 2 hits, but the rest of the team was 2 for 25.
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So that's going to be interesting. So right now we got a little bit of Rihanna.

11 p.m. Welcome to the third hour show of this afternoon show. It's DJ Roddy Rog here.

0: 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Coming up, we have our next bit about our would you rathers. These are going to be a little bit of like survival instinct ones. So let's start thinking a little bit, guys.
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3: What's new?
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3: From Humphreys to Osan, all the way to Daegu, for more information, check your school's website. 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
5: As of December 1st, 2024, Korean law requires a fire extinguisher in all vehicles that have five or more seats, additionally adding the fire extinguisher to the safety inspection checklist. If you have recently purchased a vehicle or vehicle is being shipped to you that you're registering after December 1st, 2024, and it also has at least five seatbelts, it must require a powder-based fire extinguisher. The extinguisher must also have a for-vehicle use sticker, which can be purchased at your main exchange in the auto section or through local retail off-post. Don't wait. Stay safe.
0: 4:17 p.m. It's DJ Roddy Ray here, giving you the would you rathers of the hour. So, unfortunately, I am doing this one a little alone, but it's okay. I can discuss with you, you who are listening. So, would you rather have a clone of yourself or a robotic version of yourself? Honestly, if I'm answering this question, I would get annoyed of myself. If I'm being completely and totally honest, I don't think I would be able to stand how much I talk. Like, I sometimes, even by myself, I get annoyed. I'm like, oh my goodness, I'm talking way too much. Or like certain mannerisms. I'm like, oh my goodness, that girl's annoying, right? So imagine there's already one DJ Roddy Rig. Imagine two. That would be crazy and insane, right? So I would go with the robotic version. Why? Because robots tend to be a little more mellow, you know? If you get tired of them, you can just turn them off, put them in sleep mode, right? How do you turn this thing off? So, okay, that's the first would you rather. Now, what do you think? Would you rather have a human version or a robotic version of yourself? Let me know. Second question, would you rather cross a shark-infested water or would you rather cross a forest full of snakes? You see me? I am terrified of water, specifically because of sharks. So I am taking the snakes. I'll go with the snakes. I don't care. And besides, snakes, they don't really mess with you. Well, same thing with sharks. Sharks don't mess with you unless you mess with them. But honestly, I need to know what type of snakes and I need to know what type of shark. Because snakes, they don't do much damage unless they're a little, you know, venomous. You know, that's the only time where a snake would probably be of much concern for me. But I don't think too much. But anyways, let me know what you guys, what you think, right? Now, let me tell you what I know about the weather. So, weather brought to you by the 607 Combat Weather Squadron today. We have sunny skies, lows of 56. Tomorrow, it will be 86 degrees. Right now, it is 77 degrees in Camp Humphreys, and it is 80 degrees in Camp Casey. The current exchange rate is that $1 will give you 1,450 won. Coming up, we have a little bit of music and the end. Our Korean news update in a few.
6: 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There's just something about her. I just

4:22. It is DJ Roddy Rick here. If you are might have had the problem of you can't access AFN, stick around. I might give you a couple tips and tricks to fix that.

0: 4:32 p.m. It's DJ Roddy Rick here with you guys. Now, if you've ever lost AFN TV signal, let me tell you a couple tricks to fix that. 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You know, we love when you listeners come and enjoy our content. It is a joy to me personally. Now, coming up, we have our Korean news update. So stay in tune for that. And after that, we got a couple songs. We got Harry Styles and Mariah Carey. So we love big bangers like them.
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2: I recently sat down and spoke with Ms. Shantae Randall, Mrs. Christina Dina, and Mr. Paul Rutledge, victim advocates from the 8th Army Sharp Office, to talk about Phase 1 of the Fiscal Year 26 SAPM theme, Step Forward, Prevent, Report, specifically to discuss awareness surrounding Phase 1.
3: Phase 1, Step Forward, is to increase awareness of sexual assault and resources to enhance response. 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

438. DJ Roddy Rick here. If you are interested in a ping pong tournament, let me know. Actually, I will let you know, so stay in tune for that.

0: 4:49 p.m. It's DJ Roddy Rick here. Now, if you guys are interested in the ping pong tournament, and if you love ping pong just as much as a lot of folks, you want to put your best foot forward and sign up for the Warrior Zone Ping Pong Tournament on May 21st. This tournament will be held at the Warrior Zone Building 6807. That is in Building 6807. There will be a prize for the first place, so don't delay. 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For more information, check out the Humphreys MWR website. Coming up, we have the Would You Rathers of the hour coming up at the very end of the hour. Unfortunately, we are reaching that point, but it's okay, because if you stay tuned, we'll get some more. So stay in touch.
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0: 4:52 p.m. is DJ Roddy Rick here with the Would You Rathers of today. So, all right, guys. Now, if you were able to... Okay, if you were ever put in the situation where you have to stay 1 year on a stranded desert, or would you rather be in a wild, thick vegetation jungle? Which one would you choose? Personally, I would go with the jungle. Why would I go to... Dude, the jungle has a whole bunch of... Like, if animals can survive in there... I might as well just become like the new Jungle Book for real. I mean, if I'm spending there a whole year, you could do a whole bunch there. You can build, first of all, you can build a habitat. You can build shelter. You can find a whole bunch of food sources. Might have to turn vegetarian, but I mean, you could become friends with the monkeys, with the listen. It's going to be the new Jungle Book, I promise. But you might, you know, your body might adapt to, like, all the bugs that might bite you. Compared to the desert, where you have a very limited amount of shelter, water, food. Like, it just makes sense. All right. Next question. All right, guys. This one, you might have gone through a bit. Let's see which one you'd rather go through instead. So, would you rather accidentally link your friend's group chat... or accidentally follow the person you're stalking on IG? Oh, I don't know. I'm not gonna lie, you. I don't know, especially you girlies. If you ever like been stalking like your crush or someone you really shouldn't be keeping tabs on, and you accidentally like one of their posts, oh my goodness, you wanna die. I'm just You gotta be so careful with what you're doing on there. It's so funny. But personally, I would rather follow the person that I wasn't supposed to follow. Just because the group chat. Ooh, it's... Anyways, I would definitely go with the follow for sure. Now, with that, let me bring you our weather forecast. Right now, it is brought to you by 607 Comet Weather Squadron. Today, we have sunny skies, lows of 57. Tomorrow, it will be 86 degrees. Right now, it is 77 degrees in Camp Humphreys and 80 degrees in Camp Casey. The current money exchange rate is $1 will get you 1,450 won. Coming up, we have the very end of our show. So it was glad serving you, and hopefully you are able to stay for the next hour of this last and final hour for these Would You Rather Wednesdays.

0: Dave Packer. President Trump arriving in China Wednesday ahead of a meeting with China's President Xi. ABC's Karen Travers.
1: Iran and the war is going to loom large, and the president's going to try to put pressure on China's President Xi to use his leverage over Tehran to try to get the war to end and try to get Iran to reopen the Strait of Hormuz. Now, he has tried that before. He has looked for China to use that leverage that they have as the biggest buyer of Iranian oil to put pressure on Iran, but it hasn't worked. China has not gotten involved at this point.
0: That war taking a toll on Americans' finances. ABC's Rebecca Jarvis.
2: A new poll shows that 75% of Americans say the war with Iran has had a negative effect on their financial situation. But it's not just energy-related categories. Housing costs, those prices are up 3.3% from a year ago.
0: Two Americans are on board the cruise ship with the outbreak of Hantavirus are in Atlanta getting monitored by health officials. The facility at Emory University is one of two facilities where cruise passengers are going. ABC's Faith Abube.
3: This is just one of 13 specialized units across the country that are equipped to manage infectious diseases like this one. And so officials here in the state of Georgia are reassuring the public here that there is no risk to the general public.
0: A group of black Alabama voters backed by the ACLU is fighting to block a move by state Republicans to reinstate a congressional map that had been ruled a racial gerrymander. This after the Supreme Court permitted Alabama to move forward with that map and eliminating a major black-held congressional district. Will this last-minute gerrymandering cost Democrats in November? Democratic Congresswoman Susan Delavin of Washington, who's chair of the Democratic Congressional Campaign Committee, says she's not concerned.
4: We are going to take back the majority in November. The American people are with us. We are on offense all across the country.
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5: Here are your top stories from Federal News Network. Defense Secretary Pete Hegseth has launched a department-wide review of all aspects of the military legal system. Hegseth directed the Pentagon's general counsel to evaluate legal programs across the services, comparing them with one another and against the Justice Department and criminal justice systems. Hegseth said the review will result in recommendations to cut bureaucracy and make legal professionals more effective. House lawmakers are looking to address recent pension errors for thousands of retired service members. A new bipartisan bill seeks to close a loophole that inadvertently caused nearly 8,000 federal retirees to miss pension payments during last year's government shutdown. If enacted, the new legislation would correct the pensions for certain retirees at the National Oceanic and Atmospheric Administration, as well as the Public Health Service Commission Corps. You can find these stories and more on our website, federalnewsnetwork.com. I'm Michelle Sandiford.
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7: The San Antonio Spurs are up 3-2 after winning their playoff against Minnesota Tuesday, 126-97. Victor Wembanyama, 27 points, 17 rebounds. Daryl Morey is out as 76ers team president. Nick Nurse reportedly will stay as head coach. In the NHL playoffs, Vegas is up 3-2 in its second rounder after an overtime win at home against Anaheim, 3-2. Buffalo won at Montreal, 3-2. That series tied at 2 games apiece. To make Major League Baseball, Paul Skeens went 8 innings. In fact, he had a no-hitter going for 6 1/3 and got the win as Pittsburgh beat Colorado 3-1. Philadelphia was a 2-1 winner at Boston. Kyle Schwarber with his 17th homer. Wins for Tampa Bay and the Yankees. Milwaukee won its 5th straight. San Francisco sent the Dodgers to a 4th straight loss, 6-2. Shohei Ohtani did have a solo homer. He had 2 hits, but the rest of the team was 2-for-25.
6: Fresh music. Familiar voice.
8: Yeah. AFN The Eagle. Beep, beep, beep, beep.

0: 5:13 p.m. It's DJ Roddy Ray here with you guys. Now, if you are interested in Lotus Lantern Making, join Camp Humphreys Outdoor Recreational Center on May 23rd and learn to make your own Lotus Lantern. This is a completely free event at the Outdoor Rec Center. And for all the parents listening, there will also be a bounce house to keep all your kiddos occupied so you can make your amazing stress-free Lotus Lantern. So all ages are welcomed and we hope to see you there. I most definitely will be there. Remember, mark your dates for May 23rd. Coming up, we have our would you rather questions. So I don't want to give too much away, but stay in tune for that. That is all.
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4: Aw, oh, man. Another Wednesday? Deadlines, meetings, TBH. I'm a little overwhelmed.
5: Sounds like you need a Mindful Bites lunchtime reset.
4: A what?
5: It's at Humphreys ACS every Wednesday from 11:30 to 1:30. It's led by a qualified mindfulness teacher.
4: Mindfulness? Is that like meditation?
5: Exactly. It's a free program to help manage stress, a safe, calm environment to build skills and gain necessary tools. No registration required. Just show up at Maud Hall.
6: You may be traveling to the States soon, and maybe you got a cool souvenir while you were here in Korea. Well, there's nothing wrong with that unless that souvenir would happen to be ammunition or a weapon. And yes, that includes things like swords, guns, toxins, and gunpowder. It is Korean law, and you best believe they're not letting you out of here with that and your belongings. So double-check your luggage before traveling. If you need more information or you just want to ask a couple questions, make sure to reach out to your military police department. Be smart and go without the brass.
7: What's your definition of a criminal? Is it a thief? A drug dealer? An armed robber? It's anyone who has no respect for the laws or the rights of another. The same definition applies to anyone who commits a crime of sexual assault. And take notice, the military is stepping up its efforts to eliminate these crimes from its ranks. The message couldn't be clearer. The Department of Defense has zero tolerance for crime of any type in any branch of service, and that includes sexual assault.
0: 5:16 p.m. It's DJ Roddy Ray here. Now for Would You Rather Wednesday, we've got a couple of juicy questions here. Now, would you rather be rich, but everyone assumes you inherited your money, or self-made, but only be moderately wealthy? Now, if you were to ask me, I would probably choose inherited wealth. Why? Because if it is self-made either way, why do I care about if people think I inherited the money? Like, honestly, and to be honest, I mean I've never been the type to really care about what people think of me, but hey, at least I'll be pretty dang rich, right? I mean, moderately wealthy is also a pretty good story to tell. But not only that, but if I inherited, let's say if I did inherit that money, yes, maybe my pops did work very hard and gave me some, you know, a couple bucks in the process, I would still be very prideful of the fact that I come from a hardworking family, right? So I think it all just has to do with ego, honestly, this question. Tell me what you think. Now, second question, would you rather be instantly debt-free? We don't like that word, do we? Or receive $100,000, but still have that debt. Now, I personally, I'd rather be instantly debt-free. Why? Because that's like just stress off your shoulders. If you take the $1,000K, what happens? Like, let's say you have, like, you're, like, 90K in debt. you just got like 10K left. You know what I mean? So it's like, yes, you have money, but how much money would you have left over? You feel me? So I don't know. You could always regenerate that money too, but I'd go with the first one. Moving on from that, let's talk about our weather, brought to you by the 607 Comet Weather Squadron. Today we have mostly sunny skies, low of 56. Tomorrow it will be 86 degrees. Right now it is 75 degrees in Camp Humphreys and 80 degrees in Camp Casey. Our current exchange rate is at $1 will get you 1,450 won. Coming up, we have Outkast, LaRox. I don't know. But we got a couple of singers coming up, so a little break from me talking, but stay tuned, guys, because we got a whole bunch of more fun things to speak about.

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On May 22nd, you are able to join Osan's ITT with us to do a couple things. But you know what? I'll hold those details up. I'm so excited to tell you about them, but I'll let the song finish.

0: 5:30 p.m. It's DJ Body Rick here. Now, finally, let me tell you a little bit of these details on this Everland Amusement Park that you are able to explore. So, again, on May 22nd, you're able to join Oisans ITT as they take a trip to the Everland Amusement Park and Tulip Festival. Everland is one of the most popular places in Korea, in fact, for families, friends, and couples. It's full of exciting attractions, entertainment options, and a zoo. And a beautiful flower garden at that. So if you want more information, check out the Osan's FSS website. Coming up, we have the Korean news update coming to you by AFN The Eagle, serving America's best.
1: 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I recently sat down and spoke to Jim Hiller, the acting U.S. ambassador to Korea. He expressed gratitude for service members who uphold the alliance between the United States and Republic of Korea, and he reflected on the importance of that alliance on the year of the 250th anniversary of the United States.
2: I'm Jim Heller, the acting U.S. ambassador to Korea. On behalf of everyone at Embassy Seoul, I want to thank you and your families for all you do to keep our alliance strong. The first time I served in Korea, I was a soldier at American Forces Korea Network. I spent 2 years working in the AFKN News Department, and that experience shaped my career path, first in broadcast journalism and later in diplomacy. I'm proud to be an AFN alum and excited to be back at my old unit, seeing all the great work being done here. This year marks the 250th anniversary of American independence. 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Kachi kapshida.
1: 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I'm Senior Airman Sean Lamb.
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5:36 p.m. It's DJ Roddy Rick here. If you are interested in a Songam San Suspension Bridge, keep in tune because we're about to give you some details on that.

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1: 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We got a call for an emergency. 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
3: The INSCOM Security Operations Center is here to help as a resource for security questions. I would like to make you aware of some updated guidance from the Department of the Army on procedures for reportable activities, previously referred to as derogatory information. In accordance with the Army implementation of SED 3 signed in June 2022, soldiers, DoD civilians, and contractors that hold a national security position must submit reportable activities on themselves and others to their unit security manager. Reportable activities include but are not limited to any arrests, alcohol or drug-related incidents or treatments, financial problems surrounding delinquencies, unexplained affluence, and any other behavior that would put into question an individual's ability to protect national security. Not reporting this information can have an adverse effect on your eligibility for access to classified information and is required regardless of your current access to classified information. If you have questions or need more information, please reach out to your Camp Humphreys ISOC detachment or contact your unit security manager.
4: Hey, don't be a beta, be an alpha. 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
5: 5:44 p.m. It's DJ Roddy Ridd here, giving you the last but not least would you rathers of the day. So, would you rather have your thoughts pop up as subtitles above you or never be able to think before you speak? That's a tough one, at least for me. So honestly, I am the type of person who speaks a lot with their face and their expressions without saying words. So if the thoughts that I come up with my head show up, I would probably get in a lot of issues. But at the same time, wouldn't it be the same thing if I already don't think before I speak sometimes. That was a really bad habit I had to get out of, especially in the military. Cannot do that. But I feel like it's a little bit more, how do you say it? Manageable to be able to not speak before you think, because some people just do that naturally, right? So, and if anything, I could just apologize if I'm just sitting somewhere minding my business and I'm just thinking, I'm like, hey, that tree looks very edible or something, you know what I mean? Like, sometimes people have like, or especially if you have like intrusive thoughts, oh my goodness, and then someone comes up like, don't do that, you know what I mean? That's like embarrassing. Or like, I don't know, I would definitely go with think before you, not being able to think before I speak. That's just me though. Now, second question. Would you rather have free travel forever or free food forever? Oh, such a hard question, because I love traveling and I love food. I'm such a foodie. But I will say it is a lot more affordable to have free food constantly. It's a lot more affordable to have food or buy food compared to traveling. Oh my goodness. Traveling can be very expensive unless you have a travel card and you get a little bit of credit in that card, you know? But that's besides the point. I would definitely choose free travel, because a lot of people are limited in being able to travel because of how expensive it is. You know, just simply the flight to get to the destination you want to go to is a couple thousand dollars. So I would definitely get that stress off my head, you know, off my pack, you know, and I would definitely go with the free travel, honestly. But I guess that is the last would you rathers of the day. Tomorrow is Tea Time Thursday, so stick around for tomorrow if you guys are interested in hearing about that. Now, if you are also interested in the weather, I can tell you that too. So the weather right now, it is mostly sunny. We got lows of 56 going down when the day gets a little later, but tomorrow it will be a nice beautiful day at 86 degrees. Right now it is 75 degrees in Camp Humphreys and 80 degrees in Camp Casey. The current exchange rate is $1 will get you 1,450 won. So thank you so much for staying for this afternoon show. It's been a pleasure to host this show with you. It is DJ Roddy Rex signing out, and I hope you enjoyed the next couple songs I got loaded up. Got a little bit of Michael Jackson, a little bit of Forrest Frank, you know, living it off on a really good note. Stick around. It is AFN the Eagle serving America's best. Excuse me.

0: meeting in China. I'm Ted Lindner, Fox News. President Trump on his way to Beijing to meet with the Chinese President Xi Jinping for a two-day summit to discuss future deals between the two countries. This comes as America and Iran are in an ongoing conflict, and there's no sign of an upcoming peace deal. The president speaking to reporters outside the White House on Tuesday before leaving for China, saying again that Iran wants to make a deal.
1: Their military is gone. It's wiped out. And we're only going to make a good deal. We'll see what happens. But I believe that one way or the other, it's going to be very good for the American people. And I think actually very good for the Iranian people.
0: The president stopping in Alaska before he made his way to Beijing, expected to arrive in a few hours. He says that any peace deal will not include a nuclear weapon for Iran. The two-day summit comes as China is looking to expand its global influence. Fox Business Network's Lydia Hu explains how this could be a problem for American farmers.
2: Foreign ownership of American farmland is growing. That's why it's a problem. Nearly 46 million acres of American farmland are owned by foreigners. China's share, they own almost 250,000 acres nationwide. That is less than 1% of all foreign-owned farmland, but it's the concentration of that ownership in just a handful of states and by a handful of companies. There are five companies that account for roughly 92% of Chinese-held farmland in the United States. That's outsized influence.
0: The Panama Canal, also a major issue after a Panamanian court ruled earlier this year that a Hong Kong-based firm can no longer operate both ends of the canal. U.S. officials say China's retaliating by detaining dozens of Panama flag ships since March. The canal handles more than 40% of U.S. container traffic worth roughly $270 billion in goods each year. 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
3: This is your News in One, reporting for AFN in Europe. I'm Air Force Staff Sergeant Carla Parra. U.S. soldiers from 1st Battalion, 57th Air Defense Artillery Regiment, or 157 ADAR, alongside NATO allies and partners, conducted a defense training scenario as part of Exercise Sword in Gotland, Sweden. During the scenario, participants incorporated Allied land forces and U.S. air defense systems to protect a command post from simulated enemy combatants. Platoon Sergeant of Bravo Battery 157 ADAR, Sergeant First Class Emilia Castillo Herrera, says the exercise enhances interoperability and collective defense in the Baltic region.
4: This exercise is specific for the Baltics. It's important for all the NATO allies to practice deterring adversaries in this area. So working with the ground forces that are out here and the air defense forces and kind of integrating that to enhance security out here.
3: That was your News in One. I'm Air Force Staff Sergeant Carla Parra.
5: From the Fox Sports Studios in Los Angeles, here's Steve DeSager.
6: The San Antonio Spurs are up 3-2 after winning their playoff against Minnesota Tuesday, 126-97. Victor Wembanyama, 27 points, 17 rebounds. Daryl Morey is out as 76ers team president. Nick Nurse reportedly will stay as head coach. In the NHL playoffs, Vegas is up 3-2 in its second rounder after an overtime win at home against Anaheim, 3-2. Buffalo won at Montreal, 3-2. That series tied at 2 games apiece. Major League Baseball, Paul Skeens went 8 innings. In fact, he had a no-hitter going for 6 1/3 and got the win as Pittsburgh beat Colorado 3-1. Philadelphia was a 2-1 winner at Boston. Kyle Schwarber with his 17th homer. Wins for Tampa Bay and the Yankees. Milwaukee won its 5th straight. San Francisco sent the Dodgers to a 4th straight loss, 6-2. Shohei Ohtani did have a solo homer. He had 2 hits, but the rest of the team was 2-for-25.

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1: I recently sat down and spoke with Ms. Shante Randall, Mrs. Christina Dina, and Mr. Paul Rutledge, victim advocates from the 8th Army Sharp Office, to talk about Phase 1 of the Fiscal Year 26 SAPM theme, Step Forward, Prevent, Report, specifically to discuss awareness surrounding Phase 1.
2: Phase 1, Step Forward, is to increase awareness of sexual assault and resources to enhance response. Awareness is important because many people still don't fully understand what sexual assault is, what behaviors contribute to it, or where to go for help. By increasing awareness, we empower soldiers, civilians, and family members to recognize harmful situations, support one another, and know exactly where to turn if something happens.
1: We went on to talk about what resources are available to those who may need help and the community's role in Phase 1 of the campaign.
3: 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Victims can reach out to the SHARP Victim Advocates, Sexual Assault Response Coordinator, medical providers, or chaplains. They can also contact the DOD Safe Helpline, which is available 24 hours a day. These resources ensure victims receive the support they need, understand their reporting options, and get access to care and advocacy services.
4: Everyone plays a role. 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That means participating in SAPM awareness events, sharing information about resources, intervening when something doesn't seem right, and fostering a culture of dignity and respect. Prevention starts with awareness, and awareness starts with conversations like this one.
0: 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I'm Senior Airman Sean Lamb.

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3: Even though he outranked me, I told him no. 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He said no one at this base would believe me. It was my word against his.
4: 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Under the Uniform Code of Military Justice, it's punishable the world over, regardless of rank or where it occurs. 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
1: From ABC News, I'm Chuck Sievertson. Air Force One is carrying President Trump and his team to his summit in China. They're expected to land in a few hours. The war with Iran, a China ally, will figure, but also business and trade deals. Mr. Trump is bringing some American corporate chiefs, including Apple's Tim Cook and Elon Musk. Chinese affairs expert Bonnie Glaser, the German Marshall Fund.
2: There's also possibly an agreement on the table to launch a bilateral dialogue on artificial intelligence, which might build on some of the agreements that were reached during the Biden administration.
1: The mayor of Arcadia, California, has resigned after pleading guilty to acting as an illegal foreign agent for China. Prosecutors say Eileen Wang used a fake news website to promote Chinese Communist Party propaganda. ABC's Trevor Ault in Los Angeles.
3: This is a felony charge. This is a maximum of 10 years in prison. Now, as part of the plea agreement, the prosecution will ask for a lenient sentence. Of course, that's going to be at the discretion of the judge. But these are very serious charges, and she is not planning to fight them in court.
1: Doctors are keeping an eye on 36 people in the U.S. who are on that cruise ship with the hantavirus outbreak. Some are in medical facilities like a quarantine center in Omaha. Where Dr. Ali Khan says this incident is kind of like a rehearsal.
4: A super spreading event, and then those people go all over the world. You have a super mixing event. There's not all the best coordination and communication about what's going on. So this was an exercise, and we need to make sure that we are prepared for the real pandemic, which is inevitably going to come here to the United States and worldwide.
1: Sentencings today for Corey Richens, the Utah mom convicted of killing her husband, then writing a children's book about how to handle grief. Her children, 13 and 9, in statements to the court, say they're afraid of what their mom would do to them if she were ever released. Prosecutors want life without parole. You're listening to ABC News.
5: This is your News in One, reporting for 8th in Europe. I'm Air Force Staff Sergeant Carla Parra. U.S. soldiers from 1st Battalion, 57th Air Defense Artillery Regiment, or 157 ADAR, alongside NATO allies and partners, conducted a defense training scenario as part of Exercise Sword in Gotland, Sweden. During the scenario, participants incorporated Allied land forces and U.S. air defense systems to protect a command post from simulated enemy combatants. Platoon Sergeant of Bravo Battery 157 ADAR, Sergeant First Class Emilia Castillo Herrera, says the exercise enhances interoperability and collective defense in the Baltic region.
6: This exercise is specific for the Baltics. It's important for all the NATO allies to practice deterring adversaries in this area. So working with the ground forces that are out here and the air defense forces and kind of integrating that to enhance security out here.
5: That was your News in One. I'm Air Force Staff Sergeant Carla Parra.
0: From the Fox Sports Studios in Los Angeles, here's Steve DeSager.
7: The San Antonio Spurs are up 3-2 after winning their playoff against Minnesota Tuesday, 126-97. Victor Wembanyama, 27 points, 17 rebounds. Daryl Morey is out as 76ers team president. Nick Nurse reportedly will stay as head coach. In the NHL playoffs, Vegas is up 3-2 in its second rounder after an overtime win at home against Anaheim, 3-2.

Buffalo won at Montreal 3-2. That series tied at 2 games apiece. To Major League Baseball, Paul Skeens went 8 innings. In fact, he had a no-hitter going for 6 1/3 and got the win as Pittsburgh beat Colorado 3-1. Philadelphia was a 2-1 winner at Boston. Kyle Schwarber with his 17th homer. Wins for Tampa Bay and the Yankees. Milwaukee won its 5th straight. San Francisco sent the Dodgers to a 4th straight loss, 6-2. Shohei Ohtani did have a solo homer. He had 2 hits, but the rest of the team was 2 for 25. Top tracks. Trusted.

0: Hey, we got a caller on the line. You're on the morning show. What's on your mind?
1: Hey, I'm running a hot wing eating contest tomorrow. Y'all said come on down today.
0: I'm not sure that was on our schedule. Did you submit a publicity request?
1: Hey,
0: A publicity request for AFN coverage?
1: No, I don't think I did.
0: Well, I'm not sure if we can go down there to cover that. 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
1: So that's a no.
0: That's a no.
1: I'm going to ask Comfrey to cover it instead.
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1: I recently sat down and spoke with Ms. Shante Randall, Mrs. Christina Dina, and Mr. Paul Rutledge, victim advocates from the 8th Army Sharp Office, to talk about Phase 1 of the Fiscal Year 26 SAPM theme, Step Forward, Prevent, Report, specifically to discuss awareness surrounding Phase 1.
2: Phase 1, Step Forward, is to increase awareness of sexual assault and resources to enhance response. Awareness is important because many people still don't fully understand what sexual assault is, what behaviors contribute to it, or where to go for help. By increasing awareness, we empower soldiers, civilians, and family members to recognize harmful situations, support one another, and know exactly where to turn if something happens.
1: We went on to talk about what resources are available to those who may need help and the community's role in Phase 1 of the campaign.
3: 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They can also contact the DOD Safe Helpline, which is available 24 hours a day. 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
4: Everyone plays a role. 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That means participating in SAPM awareness events, sharing information about resources, intervening when something doesn't seem right, and fostering a culture of dignity and respect. Prevention starts with awareness, and awareness starts with conversations like this one.
0: 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I'm Senior Airman Sean Lamb.

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2: What's your definition of a criminal? 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The message couldn't be clearer. The Department of Defense has zero tolerance for crime of any type in any branch of service, and that includes sexual assault.
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0: I'm Chuck Severson. Arriving on this tarmac in Beijing to talk trade, tariffs, AI, the Iran war, and more at a summit with Chinese leader Xi, President Trump and his team. Also in Beijing, ABC News senior White House correspondent Selena Wang.
1: The president is also traveling with more than a dozen CEOs. That just shows you, you know, how much the president wants, you know, trade deals, purchasing agreements, investment to be part of this broader conversation.
0: On the cost of the Iran war, ABC News chief business and economics correspondent Rebecca Jarvis.
2: A new poll shows that 75% of Americans say the war with Iran has had a negative effect on their financial situation. But it's not just energy-related categories. Housing costs, those prices are up 3.3% from a year ago.
0: Resigning after pleading guilty to acting as an illegal foreign agent for China, the mayor of Arcadia, California. Prosecutors say Eileen Wang used her position in a fake news website to promote Chinese Communist Party propaganda. ABC's Alex Stone in Los Angeles.
3: Other members of the city council say this doesn't surprise them at all, that she was constantly promoting China and very pro-China. She is Chinese. Arcadia is a heavily Chinese population, and they knew she had this website and that she was putting pro-PRC things up there.
0: Forensics experts have ruled the death of Michael Mott, who walked onto a runway at Denver International Airport and into the path of a departing jetliner, as suicide. But ABC's Jim Ryan says personal injury lawyers are making claims in a $10 million lawsuit.
4: Those passengers aboard Frontier Flight 4345 claim physical damages from smoke inhalation and evacuation injuries and psychological trauma from seeing Mott's body sucked into the right engine of the jet.
0: Oil prices are trading above $100 a barrel this morning. 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
5: This is your News in One, reporting for AFN in Europe. I'm Air Force Staff Sergeant Carla Parra. U.S. soldiers from 1st Battalion, 57th Air Defense Artillery Regiment, or 157 ADAR, alongside NATO allies and partners, conducted a defense training scenario as part of Exercise Sword in Gotland, Sweden. During the scenario, participants incorporated Allied land forces and U.S. air defense systems to protect a command post from simulated enemy combatants. Platoon Sergeant of Bravo Battery 157 ADAR, Sergeant First Class Emilia Castillo Herrera, says the exercise enhances interoperability and collective defense in the Baltic region.
6: This exercise is specific for the Baltics. It's important for all the NATO allies to practice deterring adversaries in this area. So working with the ground forces that are out here and the air defense forces and kind of integrating that to enhance security out here.
5: That was your News in One. I'm Air Force Staff Sergeant Carla Parra.
7: From the Fox Sports Studios in Los Angeles, here's Steve DeSager.
8: The San Antonio Spurs are up 3-2 after winning their playoff against Minnesota Tuesday, 126-97. Victor Wembanyama, 27 points, 17 rebounds. Daryl Morey is out as 76ers team president. Nick Nurse reportedly will stay as head coach. In the NHL playoffs, Vegas is up 3-2 in its second rounder after an overtime win at home against Anaheim, 3-2. Buffalo won at Montreal, 3-2. That series tied at 2 games apiece. To make Major League Baseball, Paul Skeens went 8 innings. In fact, he had a no-hitter going for 6 1/3 and got the win as Pittsburgh beat Colorado 3-1. Philadelphia was a 2-1 winner at Boston. Kyle Schwarber with his 17th homer. Wins for Tampa Bay and the Yankees. Milwaukee won its 5th straight. San Francisco sent the Dodgers to a 4th straight loss, 6-2. Shohei Ohtani did have a solo homer. He had 2 hits, but the rest of the team was 2-for-25.
9: 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AFN The Eagle.
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0: Yes, AFN Now programming is a full workhorse of on-the-go entertainment streaming service, ranging from your favorite series, family comedies, reality shows, and national news. 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

0: I'm Senior Airman Sean Lamb, and this is your AFN Humphreys Radio Update. I recently sat down and spoke to Jim Heller, the acting U.S. Ambassador to Korea. He expressed gratitude for service members who uphold the alliance between the United States and Republic of Korea, and he reflected on the importance of that alliance on the year of the 250th anniversary of the United States.
1: I'm Jim Heller, the acting U.S. Ambassador to Korea. On behalf of everyone at Embassy Seoul, I want to thank you and your families for all you do to keep our alliance strong. The first time I served in Korea, I was a soldier at American Forces Korea Network. I spent 2 years working in the AFKN News Department, and that experience shaped my career path, first in broadcast journalism and later in diplomacy. I'm proud to be an AFN alum and excited to be back at my old unit, seeing all the great work being done here. This year marks the 250th anniversary of American independence. As we celebrate this milestone, we know that freedom isn't free. 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Kachi kapshida.
0: 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I'm Senior Airman Sean Lamb.

0: gorgeous. Pacific Air Force's airmen uphold our strategic priorities every single day, defending the homeland, deterring aggression, and reinforcing alliances and partnerships throughout the Indo-Pacific region. I'm Chief Master Sergeant Katie McCool, Pacific Air Force's Command Chief.
1: Even though he outranked me, I told him no, but he didn't stop. He said no one at this base would believe me. It was my word against his.
2: Sexual assault is a serious offense. Under the Uniform Code of Military Justice, it's punishable the world over, regardless of rank or where it occurs. And the Department of Defense is committed to eliminating it.
1: I was scared to report it, but I'm glad I did. He's behind bars now, and he'll be there for a long time to come.
3: I'm so exhausted. I don't know what I'm going to do when I get out. I only have 18 months left.
4: Have you tried the Transition Assistance Program?
3: What's that?
4: So basically, the TAP program helps you put together a plan based on your post-military goals.
3: Yeah, but I'm thinking about starting my own business. Do you think they can help with that?
4: Of course. They're designed to help you with whatever goals you have. You start with an initial counseling where the TAP counselor will help you put together a plan for starting one. And to be honest, even if you don't have a goal, they will help you find one.
3: I also think I want to go to school.
4: That's fine. They can help you get connected with the VA to walk you through applying for education benefits. Honestly, there's so much that they do, like employment workshop, resume assistance, financial readiness classes, and even full-day classes about benefits from the VA. There's no way you won't be successful. And like you said, you're 18 months out, which is when you can start. So you're right on time.
3: Where is it?
4: The TAP Center is here at USAG Humphreys on the third floor of Mott Hall. You can go there or give them a call at 757-2101.
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about the red carpet treatment. I'm Dave Anthony, Fox News.

0: President Trump arrived in China a short time ago to a lot of fanfare as he came down Air Force One to start a trip that'll include talks with China's leader Xi Jinping. That's children chanting welcome, waving American and Chinese flags as the president walked by Fox's Aisha Hosni's in Beijing.
1: He wants trade to be the top agenda. He wants trade to be covered by the press. He wants that to be the focus of this trip with Xi. I'm sure Xi feels the exact same way. He doesn't want this to be about Iran, although Iran is going to come up. He said he's going to have a very long talk with Xi about Iran because Xi and China get a lot of their oil from Iran. The majority of oil that Iran exports goes directly to China. So the Strait of Hormuz reopening is very important for the Chinese.
0: The U.S. military blockade continues around Iran's ports, and the conflict has led to a spike in oil and gas prices. And we just got another inflation update, this one at the wholesale level.
2: 6%. The expectation was 4.9. They came in at 6%. We haven't seen that level of producer price headline inflation since December of 2022.
0: Fox Business Network. Cheryl Cassoni. Now, the president has suggested he'd be open to allowing Chinese car companies to come to the U.S., build factories, and manufacture vehicles here with American workers. But Republican Senator Bernie Moreno opposes that with legislation that has Democrat support to prevent it. He just told Fox.
3: So if they came into the U.S., they would wipe out our automakers, completely devastate our steel industry, our rubber industry, our electronics industry.
0: And Moreno claims Chinese cars would also be rolling surveillance machines. One of the passengers on that cruise ship with the hantavirus outbreak that killed three is critically ill in a French hospital. Now said to be breathing through an artificial lung. 18 Americans taken off the ship remain in quarantine in Nebraska and Georgia. 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
4: On May 10th, 1775, American soldiers and militia, including Ethan Allen and the Green Mountain Boys, launched a surprise attack and captured Fort Ticonderoga, a British weapons and supplies stronghold. This victory helped the Patriots to gain an advantage early in the Revolutionary War. On May 14th, 1804, Captain Meriwether Lewis and Lieutenant William Clark began their Corps of Discovery expedition from St. Charles, Missouri. Their goal was to explore the Louisiana Territory, discover water routes to the Pacific Ocean, and document new plants and landforms. Despite facing several challenges, they were successful in opening the West for expansion and increasing knowledge on the American frontier. And this has been this week's Reflective Moments of America's Military. Visit our website to learn more and stay tuned for more next week.
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6: The San Antonio Spurs are up 3-2 after winning their playoff against Minnesota Tuesday, 126-97. Victor Wembanyama, 27 points, 17 rebounds. Daryl Morey is out as 76ers team president. Nick Nurse reportedly will stay as head coach. In the NHL playoffs, Vegas is up 3-2 in its second rounder after an overtime win at home against Anaheim, 3-2. Buffalo won at Montreal, 3-2. That series tied at 2 games apiece. Major League Baseball, Paul Skeens went 8 innings. In fact, he had a no-hitter going for 6 1/3 and got the win as Pittsburgh beat Colorado 3-1. Philadelphia was a 2-1 winner at Boston. Kyle Schwarber with his 17th homer. Wins for Tampa Bay and the Yankees. Milwaukee won its 5th straight. San Francisco sent the Dodgers to a 4th straight loss, 6-2. Shohei Ohtani did have a solo homer. He had 2 hits, but the rest of the team was 2 for 25.
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1: Bro.
0: I wanna like go to the gym, bro.
1: Bro. Aren't you like 15? You can only use gym equipment unaccompanied on base after you turn 16.
0: Bro, come on, man. I'm actually 13.
1: Bro. And you can't use gym equipment unless you're being supervised by a parent or legal guardian.
0: Bro, you're like 12. You can supervise me. 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
1: Nah, bro. We gotta get someone else. My age and younger can't use most mechanical equipment. Check out Army Regulation 215-1, bro. It'll say what we can do. We'll figure out how to get these gains, bro.
0: Bro.
1: Bro.
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1: Bro.
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3: My goodness, I swear my pores are literally always clogged. 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

0: homesick, a little homesick, a little homesick, somebody.
1: 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I recently sat down and spoke with Ms. Shante Randall, Mrs. Christina Dina, and Mr. Paul Rutledge, victim advocates from the 8th Army Sharp Office, to talk about Phase 1 of the Fiscal Year 26 SAPM theme, Step Forward, Prevent, Report, specifically to discuss awareness surrounding Phase 1.
2: Phase 1, Step Forward, is to increase awareness of sexual assault and resources to enhance response. 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
1: We went on to talk about what resources are available to those who may need help and the community's role in Phase 1 of the campaign.
3: 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They can also contact the DOD Safe Helpline, which is available 24 hours a day. 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
4: Everyone plays a role. 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That means participating in SAPM awareness events, sharing information about resources, intervening when something doesn't seem right, and fostering a culture of dignity and respect. Prevention starts with awareness, and awareness starts with conversations like this one.
1: 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I'm Senior Airman Sean Lamb.

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1: 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Or Townsend or Bowie State. 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We're in room 203, up on the second floor. But we're also at the Vandal Training Complex, part-time. We're there Monday through Friday from 1300 to 1700.
2: As of December 1st, 2024, Korean law requires a fire extinguisher in all vehicles that have five or more seats, additionally adding the fire extinguisher to the safety inspection checklist. If you have recently purchased a vehicle or vehicle is being shipped to you that you're registering after December 1st, 2024, and it also has at least five seatbelts, it must require a powder-based fire extinguisher. The extinguisher must also have a four-vehicle use sticker, which can be purchased at your main exchange in the auto section or through local retail off-post. Don't wait, stay safe.
0: Okay, quick grocery trip, pick up some eggs, because I have to get it home by 6 for the virtual meeting.
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6: Base MPs here. We got a call for an emergency. 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
2: From ABC News, I'm Chuck Severson. Inflation at the wholesale level soared last month by 6% year over year. ABC's Jim Ryan says it's the steepest increase in 3.5 years.
3: It's the sky-high price of energy that's driving inflation both at the consumer and the producer level. Gas prices surged over 15% last month as the war with Iran closed down a crucial supply line. Take out food and energy costs, and the producer price index was up only 1% from April of 2025.
2: President Trump's arrived in Beijing for a summit with China's leader. On the agenda are trade, Taiwan, and

0: Iran. ABC News Chief White House Correspondent Mary Bruce says the administration is pushing back against this.
1: There are new questions about whether the White House is overstating the damage done to Iran's missile capabilities. The New York Times reporting Iran still has retained roughly 70% of its pre-war missile stockpile and has restored operational access to 30 of the 33 missile sites it maintains along the Strait of Hormuz, potentially threatening vessels transiting the waterway.
0: Three dozen people in the U.S. after being on the cruise ship with the hantavirus outbreak are being monitored. ABC's Victor Akendo.
2: An Illinois resident is at home awaiting test results from the CDC after experiencing mild symptoms of the hantavirus. It's believed they contracted the North American strain after coming in contact with rodent droppings while cleaning.
0: In France, a woman is critically ill with hantavirus connected to an artificial lung. Immigrants voluntarily deporting themselves have surged during the Trump administration, says the Vera Institute of Justice. ABC's Dave Packer.
3: The group says the number jumped from about 800 a month at the end of the Biden administration to nearly 9,000 by February. The researchers say many people accepting those departures may still qualify to remain legally in the United States, but harsh detention conditions and limited access to lawyers are pushing them to leave anyway.
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4: Here are your top stories from Federal News Network. Defense Secretary Pete Hegseth has launched a department-wide review of all aspects of the military legal system. Hegseth directed the Pentagon's General Counsel to evaluate legal programs across the services, comparing them with one another and against the Justice Department and criminal justice systems. Hegseth said the review will result in recommendations to cut bureaucracy and make legal professionals more effective. House lawmakers are looking to address recent pension errors for thousands of retired service members. A new bipartisan bill seeks to close a loophole that inadvertently caused nearly 8,000 federal retirees to miss pension payments during last year's government shutdown. If enacted, the new legislation would correct the pensions for certain retirees at the National Oceanic and Atmospheric Administration, as well as the Public Health Service Commission Corps. You can find these stories and more on our website, federalnewsnetwork.com. I'm Michelle Sandiford.
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6: The San Antonio Spurs are up 3-2 after winning their playoff against Minnesota Tuesday, 126-97. Victor Wembanyama, 27 points, 17 rebounds. Daryl Morey is out as 76ers team president. Nick Nurse reportedly will stay as head coach. In the NHL playoffs, Vegas is up 3-2 in its second rounder after an overtime win at home against Anaheim, 3-2. Buffalo won at Montreal, 3-2. That series tied at 2 games apiece. To Major League Baseball, Paul Skeens went 8 innings. In fact, he had a no-hitter going for 6 1/3 and got the win as Pittsburgh beat Colorado 3-1. Philadelphia was a 2-1 winner at Boston. Kyle Schwarber with his 17th homer. Wins for Tampa Bay and the Yankees. Milwaukee won its 5th straight. San Francisco sent the Dodgers to a 4th straight loss, 6-2. Shohei Ohtani did have a solo homer. He had 2 hits, but the rest of the team was 2 for 25.
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1: Hey, Shelby, want to go someplace nice on my scooter?
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1: 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In fact, I also have to be wearing this helmet, reflective belt, and equip the brightest lights to make sure I'm safe. Plus, following the traffic laws makes me handsome. Right, Shelby?
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1: So, I'd be handsome without the scooter?
3: 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So scoot away.
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0: I'm Senior Airman Sean Lamb, and this is your AFN Humphreys Radio Update. I recently sat down and spoke to Jim Heller, the acting U.S. Ambassador to Korea. He expressed gratitude for service members who uphold the alliance between the United States and Republic of Korea, and he reflected on the importance of that alliance on the year of the 250th anniversary of the United States.
1: I'm Jim Heller, the acting U.S. Ambassador to Korea. On behalf of everyone at Embassy Seoul, I want to thank you and your families for all you do to keep our alliance strong. The first time I served in Korea, I was a soldier at American Forces Korea Network. I spent 2 years working in the AFKN News Department, and that experience shaped my career path, first in broadcast journalism and later in diplomacy. I'm proud to be an AFN alum and excited to be back at my old unit, seeing all the great work being done here. This year marks the 250th anniversary of American independence. As we celebrate this milestone, we know that freedom isn't free. That's why we're grateful for what you do, working shoulder to shoulder with our Korean partners every day to keep both of our countries secure, prosperous, and free. If you're winding up your military service and looking for ways to continue serving our country, check out state.gov for more information. 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Kachi kapshida.
0: 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I'm Senior Airman Sean Lamb.
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0: I have 15 seconds, so I'm going to make this brief. Before you leave Korea, return your advanced army combat helmet back to your Korea Central Issue Facility. If you have excess helmets, make sure you turn them in too. Okay, I'm done, my compadre.
1: What's your definition of a criminal? Is it a thief? A drug dealer? An armed robber? It's anyone who has no respect for the laws or the rights of another. The same definition applies to anyone who commits a crime of sexual assault. And take notice, the military is stepping up its efforts to eliminate these crimes from its ranks. The message couldn't be clearer. The Department of Defense has zero tolerance for crime of any type in any branch of service, and that includes sexual assault.
2: How amazing. This is Korea. I'm so excited to be here, but I don't know where to start. I wish I knew some way to meet people and get out.
3: Hey, Sergeant Reynolds, welcome to Korea. I hear it's your first time out here. I'm headed to an event for friends from all corners. It's a great program that gives

0: U.S. service members and their families an opportunity to be a part of culture exchanges with our host nation friends.
1: How often are the exchanges?
0: So we hold these exchanges once a month at the Vidari Library here in Pyeongtaek. You want to join us?
2: Welcome, everyone. We have a new member, Sergeant Reynolds, and I was hoping that some of you could share your favorite Friends from All Corners experiences with her.
3: Our experiences restaurant-wise has vastly increased.
4: It's a very friendly environment. We can talk with them about literally everything.
0: Being able to sit down with somebody and seeing that though we are in a country so far away from home, that the similarities in those cultures is vast.
5: For more information, you can contact Tech Sergeant Makaya Dozier at makaya.dozier@spaceforce.mil or Sergeant Francisco Sotomayor Aponte at francisco.sotomayor_aponte@spaceforce.mil.
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2: It's close to midnight where President Trump is.
3: I'm Dave Anthony, Fox News. He arrived in China a few hours ago.
2: To that military band fanfare and a red carpet.
4: When dawn rises, the two leaders will get down to business discussing trade, Iran, and U.S. arms sales to Taiwan. President Trump wants China to buy more American soybeans, beef, and aircraft, but he's played down talk of him asking President Xi Jinping for help dealing with Iran.
3: That's Fox's Jonathan Savage. China wants the conflict to end. It buys most of Iran's oil.
5: Well, U.S. blockade remains in effect exactly 1 month today. In fact, shipping data shows Chinese-owned oil tankers passing through the Strait of Hormuz overnight with Iran's permission. Now, General Kane admitted to Congress yesterday Iran still has a lot of those small boats posing a challenge in opening up the strait.
3: That's Fox's Lucas Tomlinson in Dubai. Because oil and gas prices have surged, wholesale inflation spiked last month more than expected to a 6% annual inflation rate, the most since 2022. A COVID whistleblower is testifying at a Senate hearing now, pointing a finger at the doctor and COVID advisor, Anthony Fauci, who became famous and to his critics infamous for his handling of the pandemic.
6: Dr. Fauci's role in the cover-up was intentional.
3: James Erdman III is a CIA employee, and the cover-up, he alleges, was of the theory that COVID came from a Chinese lab leak. And Erdman alleges when analysts concluded in 2023 the virus did come from that lab breach.
6: CIA managers retaliated against them for their refusal to agree with management's middle-of-the-night anonymous rewrite of the analysis, which changed the assessment to a non-call judgment.
3: No Senate Democrats showed up to hear his testimony at this hearing. Breaking news out of South Carolina. The state Supreme Court has just overturned Alec Murdoch's murder convictions and the killings of his wife and son in 2021 and thrown out his life sentence, ruling unanimously a court clerk influenced jurors to find Murdoch guilty. She later pleaded guilty to lying. America's listening to...
7: Here are your top stories from Federal News Network. Defense Secretary Pete Hegseth has launched a department-wide review of all aspects of the military legal system. Hegseth directed the Pentagon's general counsel to evaluate legal programs across the services, comparing them with one another and against the Justice Department. And

0: and criminal justice systems. Hegseth said the review will result in recommendations to cut bureaucracy and make legal professionals more effective. House lawmakers are looking to address recent pension errors for thousands of retired service members. A new bipartisan bill seeks to close a loophole that inadvertently caused nearly 8,000 federal retirees to miss pension payments during last year's government shutdown. If enacted, the new legislation would correct the pensions for certain retirees at the National Oceanic and Atmospheric Administration, as well as the Public Health Service Commission Corps. You can find these stories and more on our website, federalnewsnetwork.com. I'm Michelle Sandiford.
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2: The San Antonio Spurs are up 3-2 after winning their playoff against Minnesota Tuesday, 126-97. Victor Wembanyama, 27 points, 17 rebounds. Daryl Morey is out as 76ers team president. Nick Nurse reportedly will stay as head coach. In the NHL playoffs, Vegas is up 3-2 in its second rounder after an overtime win at home against Anaheim, 3-2. Buffalo won at Montreal, 3-2. That series tied at 2 games apiece. To make Major League Baseball, Paul Skeens went 8 innings. In fact, he had a no-hitter going for 6 1/3 and got the win as Pittsburgh beat Colorado 3-1. Philadelphia was a 2-1 winner at Boston. Kyle Schwarber with his 17th homer. Wins for Tampa Bay and the Yankees. Milwaukee won its 5th straight. San Francisco sent the Dodgers to a 4th straight loss, 6-2. Shohei Ohtani did have a solo homer. He had 2 hits, but the rest of the team was 2 for 2.

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1: The INSCOM Security Operations Center, ISOC, is here to help as a resource for personal security questions. I would like to make you aware of some updated guidance from the Department of the Army on procedures for reportable activities previously referred to as derogatory information. In accordance with Army Implementation of Security Executive Agent Directive 3, said 3, signed in June 2022, soldiers, DOD civilians, and contractors that hold national security positions must report reportable activities on themselves and others to their unit security manager. Reportable activities include but are not limited to arrests, alcohol or drug-related incidents or treatments, certain financial delinquencies, unexplained affluence, and any other behavior that would put into question an individual's ability to protect national security. Not reporting this information can have adverse effects on your eligibility for access to classified information and is required regardless of your current access to classified information. If you have questions or need more information, please contact your unit security manager.
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1: I recently sat down and spoke with Ms. Shante Randall, Mrs. Christina Dina, and Mr. Paul Rutledge, victim advocates from the 8th Army Sharp Office, to talk about Phase 1 of the Fiscal Year 26 SAPM theme, Step Forward, Prevent, Report, specifically to discuss awareness surrounding Phase 1.
2: Phase 1, Step Forward, is to increase awareness of sexual assault and resources to enhance response. Awareness is important because many people still don't fully understand what sexual assault is, what behaviors contribute to it, or where to go for help. By increasing awareness, we empower soldiers, civilians, and family members to recognize harmful situations, support one another, and know exactly where to turn if something happens.
1: We went on to talk about what resources are available to those who may need help and the community's role in Phase 1 of the campaign.
3: There are several confidential resources available. Victims can reach out to the Sharp Victim Advocates, Sexual Assault Response Coordinator, medical providers, or chaplains. They can also contact the DOD Safe Helpline, which is available 24 hours a day. These resources ensure victims receive the support they need, understand their reporting options, and get access to care and advocacy services.
4: Everyone plays a role. 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That means participating in SAPM awareness events, sharing information about resources, intervening when something doesn't seem right, and fostering a culture of dignity and respect. Prevention starts with awareness, and awareness starts with conversations like this one.
0: 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I'm Senior Airman Sean Lamb.

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2: From ABC News, I'm Michelle Franzen. The South Carolina Supreme Court has overturned the conviction of Alex Murdaugh, found guilty of murdering his wife and son in 2021. Here's ABC's Andrew Dimbert.
3: Murdaugh was convicted in 2023 of killing his wife Maggie and son Paul, but now the state Supreme Court unanimously deciding to toss the conviction, the high court finding that the county clerk, Becky Hill, improperly influenced jurors during the high-profile trial. According to the court's opinion just released, Hill made comments like, "Don't be fooled by Murdaugh's defense," and told them to watch his behavior closely while he testified.
2: Due to other financial convictions, Murdaugh will remain behind bars. A new report revealing inflation is increasing, and it's not just consumers. ABC's Jim Ryan has more on the wholesale level.
4: The Producer Price Index tracks data on over 10,000 products and gives an early indication of what we'll be paying in the months ahead. In March, the figure rose 0.7% from February. Last month, the PPI soared 1.4%. Wholesale prices compared to a year ago rose 6%, the largest 12-month increase since December of 2022.
2: The high price of energy due to the war with Iran driving inflation both at the consumer and producer levels. The red carpet rolled out for President Trump for his arrival in China for a summit with President Xi. One goal of the visit, to get China to buy more American goods. ABC's Selena Wang is in Beijing.
5: The president is also traveling with more than a dozen CEOs. That just shows you, you know, how much the president wants, you know, trade deals, purchasing agreements, investment to be part of this broader conversation.
2: The war with Iran also looming over the president's trip. While President Trump insists he does not need the Chinese leader's help to end the conflict, he says they also will discuss it. You're listening

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1: Here are your top stories from Federal News Network. Defense Secretary Pete Hegseth has launched a department-wide review of all aspects of the military legal system. Hegseth directed the Pentagon's general counsel to evaluate legal programs across the services, comparing them with one another and against the Justice Department and criminal justice systems. Hegseth said the review will result in recommendations to cut bureaucracy and make legal professionals more effective. House lawmakers are looking to address recent pension errors for thousands of retired service members. A new bipartisan bill seeks to close a loophole that inadvertently caused nearly 8,000 federal retirees to miss pension payments during last year's government shutdown. If enacted, the new legislation would correct the pensions for certain retirees at the National Oceanic and Atmospheric Administration, as well as the Public Health Service Commission Corps. You can find these stories and more on our website, federalnewsnetwork.com. I'm Michelle Sandiford.
2: From the Fox Sports Studios in Los Angeles, here's Steve DeSager.
3: The San Antonio Spurs are up 3-2 after winning their playoff against Minnesota Tuesday, 126-97. Victor Wembanyama, 27 points, 17 rebounds. Daryl Morey is out as 76ers team president. Nick Nurse reportedly will stay as head coach. In the NHL playoffs, Vegas is up 3-2 in its second rounder after an overtime win at home against Anaheim, 3-2. Buffalo won at Montreal, 3-2. That series tied at 2 games apiece. To make Major League Baseball, Paul Skeens went 8 innings. In fact, he had a no-hitter going for 6 1/3 and got the win as Pittsburgh beat Colorado 3-1. Philadelphia was a 2-1 winner at Boston. Kyle Schwarber with his 17th homer. Wins for Tampa Bay and the Yankees. Milwaukee won its 5th straight. San Francisco sent the Dodgers to a 4th straight loss, 6-2. Shohei Ohtani did have a solo homer. He had 2 hits, but the rest of the team was 2-25.

0: Even though he outranked me, I told him no. But he didn't stop. He said no one at this base would believe me. It was my word against his.
1: Sexual assault is a serious offense. Under the Uniform Code of Military Justice, it's punishable the world over, regardless of rank or where it occurs. And the Department of Defense is committed to eliminating it.
0: I was scared to report it, but I'm glad I did. He's behind bars now, and he'll be there for a long time to come.
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1: Do you think I should sign up?
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0: 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I recently sat down and spoke to Jim Hiller, the acting U.S. Ambassador to Korea. He expressed gratitude for service members who uphold the alliance between the United States and Republic of Korea, and he reflected on the importance of that alliance on the year of the 250th anniversary of the United States.
1: I'm Jim Hiller, the acting U.S. Ambassador to Korea. On behalf of everyone at Embassy Seoul, I want to thank you and your families for all you do to keep our alliance strong. The first time I served in Korea, I was a soldier at American Forces Korea Network. I spent 2 years working in the AFKN News Department, and that experience shaped my career path, first in broadcast journalism and later in diplomacy. I'm proud to be an AFN alum and excited to be back at my old unit, seeing all the great work being done here. This year marks the 250th anniversary of American independence. As we celebrate this milestone, we know that freedom isn't free. That's why we're grateful for what you do, working shoulder to shoulder with our Korean partners every day to keep both of our countries secure, prosperous, and free. If you're winding up your military service and looking for ways to continue serving our country, check out state.gov for more information. Thank you for your dedication to defending the values we cherish. Kachi kapshida.
0: 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I'm Senior Airman Sean Lamb.
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1: As of December 1st, 2024, Korean law requires a fire extinguisher in all vehicles that have five or more seats, additionally adding the fire extinguisher to the safety inspection checklist. If you have recently purchased a vehicle or vehicle is being shipped to you that you're registering after December 1st, 2024, and it also has at least five seatbelts, it must require a powder-based fire extinguisher. The extinguisher must also have a four-vehicle use sticker, which can be purchased at your main exchange in the auto section or through local retail off-post. Don't wait, stay safe.
2: Hello, everybody. My name is Vanessa Mendez, and I am the EPC coordinator here at USAG Humphreys. 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It's designed to keep military children safe who have been removed from their home due to an urgent case and cannot be cared for by their families or legal guardian. We are reaching out to the community to see if we have families willing to open up their homes and heart to these children who have been placed in this difficult situation. We want to emphasize this is for short-term and urgent cases only. This should not exceed 90 days. Our end goal is always reunification with their parents and guardians. EPC providers are vetted for the safety of the children and require extensive background check in addition to completing orientation and a safety inspection of the home. If you feel like your family is the right fit for this, please reach out to our local ACS office over at Mod Hall.
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2: Closer in the U.S. Senate. I'm Lisa Brady, Fox News. The latest Democrat-led effort to rein in the president on Iran with a war powers resolution, picking up a third Republican defection, though the vote to advance the measure still failed 49 to 50, with one Republican not voting. This just hours after President Trump arrived in China, where Iran will be one of the topics at a summit with President Xi. And as the president was flying to Beijing, a Chinese supertanker was crossing the Strait of Hormuz with 2 million barrels of Iraqi oil.
3: The Chinese shipper told the Wall Street Journal the vessel did not pay tolls when it crossed using the Iranian corridor. One other vessel crossed the strait today, and another finally delivered Qatari gas to the peacemaker in all of this, Pakistan.
2: Fox Business's Lauren Simonetti. A U.S. blockade of Iranian ports continues for a second day. The latest snapshot of U.S. inflation coming in even hotter than expected, with wholesale prices up 6% year over year. Right now, U.S. oil prices topping $102 a barrel. But stocks are mixed. The Dow's down 164, but the NASDAQ is up 317 points. Former South Carolina attorney Alec Murdoch, convicted of murdering his wife and son, will get a new murder trial. The state Supreme Court tossing out those convictions.
4: The former attorney from a prominent legal firm bearing his family name was sent to prison for life in 2023 after being convicted of killing both his wife Maggie and adult son Paul. But the state Supreme Court now says the actions of then-Colleton County Court Clerk Rebecca Hill, later convicted of obstruction, may have tainted the jury and prevented Murdaugh from receiving a fair trial. A date for a new trial has yet to be set.
2: Fox's Evan Brown. Murdoch will remain in prison in the meantime, serving a 40-year federal sentence for financial crimes. Today's ruling also taking issue with how much of that evidence was allowed in the murder case. 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
5: This is your News in One, reporting for AFN in Europe. I'm Air Force Staff Sergeant Carla Parra. U.S. soldiers from 1st Battalion, 57th Air Defense Artillery Regiment, or 157 ADAR, alongside NATO allies and partners, conducted a defense training scenario as part of Exercise Sword in Gotland, Sweden. During the scenario, participants incorporated Allied land forces and U.S. air defense systems to protect a command post from simulated enemy combatants. Platoon Sergeant of Bravo Battery 157 ADAR, Sergeant First Class Emilia Castillo Herrera, says the exercise enhances interoperability and collective defense in the Baltic region.
6: This exercise is specific for the Baltics. It's important for all the NATO allies.

0: Victor Wembanyama, 27 points, 17 rebounds. Daryl Morey is out as 76ers team president. Nick Nurse reportedly will stay as head coach. In the NHL playoffs, Vegas is up 3-2 in its second rounder after an overtime win at home against Anaheim, 3-2. Buffalo won at Montreal, 3-2. That series tied at 2 games apiece. To Major League Baseball, Paul Skeens went 8 innings. In fact, he had a no-hitter going for 6 1/3 and got the win as Pittsburgh beat Colorado 3-1. Philadelphia was a 2-1 winner at Boston. Kyle Schwarber with his 17th homer. Wins for Tampa Bay and the Yankees. Milwaukee won its 5th straight. San Francisco sent the Dodgers to a 4th straight loss, 6-2. Shohei Ohtani did have a solo homer. He had 2 hits, but the rest of the team was 2-for-25.
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1: I recently sat down and spoke with Ms. Shante Randall, Mrs. Christina Dina, and Mr. Paul Rutledge, victim advocates from the 8th Army Sharp Office, to talk about Phase 1 of the Fiscal Year 26 SAPM theme, Step Forward, Prevent, Report, specifically to discuss awareness surrounding Phase 1.
2: Phase 1, Step Forward, is to increase awareness of sexual assault and resources to enhance response. Awareness is important because many people still don't fully understand what sexual assault is, what behaviors contribute to it, or where to go for help. By increasing awareness, we empower soldiers, civilians, and family members to recognize harmful situations, support one another, and know exactly where to turn if something happens.
1: We went on to talk about what resources are available to those who may need help and the community's role in Phase 1 of the campaign.
3: 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They can also contact the DOD Safe Helpline, which is available 24 hours a day. These resources ensure victims receive the support they need, understand their reporting options, and get access to care and advocacy services.
4: Everyone plays a role. 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That means participating in SAPM awareness events, sharing information about resources, intervening when something doesn't seem right, and fostering a culture of dignity and respect. Prevention starts with awareness, and awareness starts with conversations like this one.
0: 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I'm Senior Airman Sean Lamb.
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0: Check out the Camp Humphreys downtown lanes every Friday and Saturday night at 5 o'clock for Cosmic Bowling. You can bowl and feel like you're at a rave while spending time with friends and family and enjoy some delicious food from the snack bar, too.
1: Have a bike that you no longer need? Well, you're just in luck. 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For any additional info, visit the Abandoned Bike Club Humphreys Facebook page.
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1: ABC News, I'm Michelle Franzen. Health officials continue to monitor cruise ship passengers evacuated due to a hantavirus outbreak last week. The majority are in quarantine in Nebraska, two others at Emory Hospital in Georgia. ABC's Ika Jachi also says contact tracing is expanding globally.
2: The big thing that officials are doing right now are the tracing efforts. They want to see everybody who came in contact with someone who was possibly came down with hantavirus to make sure that they know exactly who they're coming in contact with. So they're mapping out everybody who came in contact with those passengers. They're doing those in-depth interviews. And we're reporting that they're actually now monitoring some people who have never had any contact with that cruise ship whatsoever. So the monitoring is essentially expanding into this wider web.
1: President Trump in Beijing for a summit with China's leader, trade, Taiwan, and Iran, expected to be high on the agenda. Stalled talks, though, between the U.S. and Iran and the ongoing conflict likely will dominate. It comes as the White House is disputing a New York Times report. ABC's Lionel Moyes has more.
3: New intelligence shows Iran's military capabilities appear stronger than the Trump administration has claimed. The New York Times reports Iran still has operational access to 30 of its 33 missile sites along the strait and retains 70% of its pre-war missile stockpile.
1: Following yesterday's heated exchange between FBI Director Kash Patel and Democratic Senator Chris Van Hollen during a hearing, Patel said he would accept Van Hollen's challenge for both to take the same audit test given to members of the military to determine if they have a drinking problem. Van Hollen posting his results today on social media. Patel has not responded yet. It follows a report in The Atlantic alleging incidents involving Patel's drinking on the job. Patel denies the claims and has filed a lawsuit. On Wall Street, stocks remain mixed in afternoon trading. 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
4: This is your News in One, reporting for AFN Europe. I'm Air Force Staff Sergeant Carla Parra. U.S. soldiers from 1st Battalion, 57th Air Defense Artillery Regiment, or 157 ADAR, alongside NATO allies and partners, conducted a defense training scenario as part of Exercise Sword in Gotland, Sweden. During the scenario, participants incorporated Allied land forces and U.S. air defense systems to protect a command post from simulated enemy combatants. Platoon Sergeant of Bravo Battery 157 ADAR, Sergeant First Class Emilia Castillo Herrera, says the exercise enhances interoperability and collective defense in the Baltic region.
5: This exercise is specific for the Baltics. It's important for all the NATO allies to practice deterring adversaries in this area. So working with the ground forces that are out here and the air defense forces and kind of integrating that to enhance security out here.
4: That was your News in One. I'm Air Force Staff Sergeant Carla Parra.
6: From the Fox Sports Studios in Los Angeles, here's Steve DeSager.
7: The San Antonio Spurs are up 3-2 after winning their playoff against Minnesota Tuesday, 126-97. Victor Wembanyama, 27 points, 17 rebounds. Daryl Morey is out as 76ers team president. Nick Nurse reportedly will stay as head coach. In the NHL playoffs, Vegas is up 3-2 in its second rounder after an overtime win at home against Anaheim, 3-2. Buffalo won at Montreal, 3-2. That series tied at 2 games apiece. To make Major League Baseball, Paul Skeens went 8 innings. In fact, he had a no-hitter going for 6 1/3 and got the win as Pittsburgh beat Colorado 3-1. Philadelphia was a 2-1 winner at Boston. Kyle Schwarber with his 17th homer. Wins for Tampa Bay and the Yankees. Milwaukee won its 5th straight. San Francisco sent the Dodgers to a 4th straight loss, 6-2. Shohei Ohtani did have a solo homer. He had 2 hits, but the rest of the team was 2-for-25.
0: The hits you love. The mission you live. Hey. You gotta turn it up.
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0: What's your definition of a criminal? Is it a thief, a drug dealer, an armed robber? It's anyone who has no respect for the laws or the rights of another. The same definition applies to anyone who commits a crime of sexual assault. And take notice, the military is stepping up its efforts to eliminate these crimes from its ranks. The message couldn't be clearer. The Department of Defense has zero tolerance for crime of any type in any branch of service, and that includes sexual assault.
1: In accordance with ROC law updates, some PTDs now require registration with displayed license plates and insurance coverage for use in Korea, both on and off installations. PTDs that weigh more than 30 kilograms, regardless of their speed, or have a maximum speed of 25 kilometers per hour, regardless of their weight, are required to have registered as a motorcycle or motor scooter with a proper display of a Korean government-issued license plate. Operators of PTDs are required to have a valid driver's license and insurance coverage, as well as meet U.S. DOT and ROC MOLIT requirements.
2: Getting from place to place can be stressful. Whether you're trying to not be late for work or you're just excited to get home, driving above the speed limit is dangerous. Follow posted speed limit signs and honor pedestrian walkways. Your license and lives depend on it.
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0: I'm Senior Airman Sean Lamb, and this is your AFN Humphreys Radio Update. I recently sat down and spoke to Jim Hiller, the acting U.S. Ambassador to Korea. He expressed gratitude for service members who uphold the alliance between the United States and Republic of Korea, and he reflected on the importance of that alliance on the year of the 250th anniversary of the United States.
1: I'm Jim Hiller, the acting U.S. Ambassador to Korea. On behalf of everyone at Embassy Seoul, I want to thank you and your families for

0: for all you do to keep our alliance strong. The first time I served in Korea, I was a soldier at American Forces Korea Network. I spent 2 years working in the AFKN news department, and that experience shaped my career path, first in broadcast journalism and later in diplomacy. I'm proud to be an AFN alum and excited to be back at my old unit, seeing all the great work being done here. This year marks the 250th anniversary of American independence. 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
1: 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I'm Senior Airman Sean Lamb.

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0: I have to admit something. 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
2: Get serious about fraud. I'm Lisa Brady, Fox News. That message moments ago to states from Vice President J.D. Vance.
3: This does not have to be a red state or a blue state issue. This is just basic good government.
2: Just announcing the federal government is deferring more than $1 billion in Medicaid reimbursements to California and sending letters to every state threatening to withhold billions from fraud control units that are supposed to target fraud.
3: We can only help these state programs if those state programs are willing to help themselves. So these letters are the first step, the first effort to try to force these states to get serious about prosecuting fraud.
2: Medicaid and Medicare Administrator Dr. Mehmet Oz just announcing that 800 hospices believed to be fraudulent are now suspended in the Los Angeles area. And there's a new nationwide moratorium on all new hospices as fraud investigations continue. The vice president also just taking questions and defending the president's strategy on Iran.
3: I agree with the president that Iran should not have a nuclear weapon. We're obviously engaged in a very aggressive and very engaged diplomatic process to try to ensure that that doesn't happen. And the president has a lot of options.
2: This is President Trump prepares to hold a summit with China's President Xi arriving in Beijing earlier today. China has been the biggest buyer of Iran's oil, but President Trump has said he doesn't need Xi to intervene with Iran. The surge in oil and gas prices since the conflict began, fueling hotter inflation.
4: Prices paid at the wholesale level before they reached consumers jumped in April. The producer price index rose 1.4% for the month, up 1% for core PPI, excluding food and energy.
2: Fox's Jenny Cosola, year over year, wholesale prices up 6%. New leadership on the way at the Fed, the U.S. Senate just confirming Trump nominee Kevin Warsh as the central bank's new chair on a vote of 54 to 45. 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
5: On May 10th, 1775, American soldiers and militia, including Ethan Allen and the Green Mountain Boys, launched a surprise attack and captured Fort Ticonderoga, a British weapons and supplies stronghold. This victory helped the Patriots to gain an advantage early in the Revolutionary War. On May 14th, 1804, Captain Meriwether Lewis and Lieutenant William Clark began their Corps of Discovery expedition from St. Charles, Missouri. Their goal was to explore the Louisiana Territory, discover water routes to the Pacific Ocean, and document new plants and landforms. Despite facing several challenges, they were successful in opening the West for expansion and increasing knowledge on the American frontier. And this has been this week's Reflective Moments of America's Military. Visit our website to learn more and stay tuned for more next week.
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7: The San Antonio Spurs are up 3-2 after winning their playoff against Minnesota Tuesday, 126-97. Victor Wembanyama, 27 points, 17 rebounds. Daryl Morey is out as 76ers team president. Nick Nurse reportedly will stay as head coach. In the NHL playoffs, Vegas is up 3-2 in its second rounder after an overtime win at home against Anaheim, 3-2. Buffalo won at Montreal, 3-2. That series tied at 2 games apiece. To make Major League Baseball, Paul Skeens went 8 innings. In fact, he had a no-hitter going for 6 1/3 and got the win as Pittsburgh beat Colorado 3-1. Philadelphia was a 2-1 winner at Boston. Kyle Schwarber with his 17th homer. Wins for Tampa Bay and the Yankees. Milwaukee won its 5th straight. San Francisco sent the Dodgers to a 4th straight loss, 6-2. Shohei Ohtani did have a solo homer. He had 2 hits, but the rest of the team was 2 for 25.
1: Mission ready. Music driven.
0: AFN, the Eagle. Japan and Korea.

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4: Even though he outranked me, I told him no. But he didn't stop. He said no one at this base would believe me. It was my word against his.
5: Sexual assault is a serious offense. Under the Uniform Code of Military Justice, it's punishable the world over, regardless of rank or where it occurs. And the Department of Defense is committed to eliminating it.
4: I was scared to report it, but I'm glad I did. He's behind bars now, and he'll be there for a long time to come.
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1: I recently sat down and spoke with Ms. Shante Randall, Mrs. Christina Dina, and Mr. Paul Rutledge, victim advocates from the 8th Army Sharp Office, to talk about Phase 1 of the Fiscal Year 26 SAPM theme, Step Forward, Prevent, Report, specifically to discuss awareness surrounding Phase 1.
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1: We went on to talk about what resources are available to those who may need help and the community's role in Phase 1 of the campaign.
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4: 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Prevention starts with awareness, and awareness starts with conversations like this one.
0: 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I'm Senior Airman Sean Lamb.
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0: U.S. Army Garrison Humphreys encourages all service members, DOD civilians, and contractors to self-register for the alert notification system to receive crucial updates that affect the installation in real time. 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
1: And if it does happen, I have the right to speak up and defend myself.
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1: From ABC News, I'm Michelle Franzen. The Senate confirmed the nomination for Kevin Warsh to serve as the next Federal Reserve Chair. It comes on the heels of economic reports showing inflation is at a three-year high, and today's producer price index finding wholesale prices in April surged up to 6% from a year ago. ABC's Andrew Dimbert says those costs are eating away at earnings due to the war with Iran.
2: Wages are not outpacing inflation, so what that means is inflation is wiping out average wage gains. So say you're getting an average raise of around 3% at your job. At this rate of inflation, it's not really a raise at all. Making ends meet is getting more and more difficult so long as energy prices continue to stay high.
1: China leaders rolling out the red carpet today for President Trump's arrival, aimed at getting China to open up, he says, and buy more American goods. There are growing concerns taxpayer dollars will be used to fund a White House ballroom, not private funds. Trump allies are facing questions about the ballooning tab and unrelated operations.
3: Congressional Republicans insist that while the draft of the bill putting up the money only mentions the East Wing project, the Secret Service's billion-dollar request is mostly for other things.
4: It's not for the ballroom, it's for security measures.
3: House Speaker Mike Johnson tells reporters,
4: there's an urgent need for increased security measures. That is an objective fact, and it should be something that's bipartisan.
3: Johnson's Senate counterpart, Majority Leader John Thune, says only about 20% of the $1 billion, or some $200 million, would go towards securing the new ballroom. Stephen Portnoy, ABC News, Washington.
1: Health officials are monitoring 36 people across about 10 states exposed to the Andes hantavirus. It comes and also includes cruise ship passengers who were taken to quarantine centers in Nebraska and Georgia. In Los Angeles, Eric Fleming, a licensed drug addiction counselor who delivered friend star Matthew Perry the doses of ketamine that killed him, sentenced today to 2 years in prison by a federal judge. You're listening to ABC News.
5: Top stories from Federal News Network. Defense Secretary Pete Hegseth has launched a department-wide review of all aspects of the military legal system. Hegseth directed the Pentagon's General Counsel to evaluate legal programs across the services, comparing them with one another and against the Justice Department and criminal justice systems. Hegseth said the review will result in recommendations to cut bureaucracy and make legal professionals more effective. House lawmakers are looking to address recent pension errors for thousands of retired service members. A new bipartisan bill seeks to close a loophole that inadvertently caused nearly 8,000 federal retirees to miss pension payments during last year's government shutdown. If enacted, the new legislation would correct the pensions for certain retirees at the National Oceanic and Atmospheric Administration, as well as the Public Health Service Commission Corps. You can find these stories and more on our website, federalnewsnetwork.com. I'm Michelle Sandiford.
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7: The San Antonio Spurs are up 3-2 after winning their playoff against Minnesota Tuesday, 126-97. Victor Wembanyama, 27 points, 17 rebounds. Daryl Morey is out as 76ers team president. Nick Nurse reportedly will stay as head coach. In the NHL playoffs, Vegas is up 3-2 in its second rounder after an overtime win at home against Anaheim, 3-2. Buffalo won at Montreal, 3-2. That series tied at 2 games apiece. To Major League Baseball, Paul Skeens went 8 innings. In fact, he had a no-hitter going for 6 1/3 and got the win as Pittsburgh beat Colorado 3-1. Philadelphia was a 2-1 winner at Boston. Kyle Schwarber with his 17th homer. Wins for Tampa Bay and the Yankees. Milwaukee won its 5th straight. San Francisco sent the Dodgers to a 4th straight loss, 6-2. Shohei Ohtani did have a solo homer. He had 2 hits, but the rest of the team was 2-for-25.
0: We play the artists you love.
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0: As of December 1st, 2024, Korean law requires a fire extinguisher in all vehicles that have five or more seats, additionally adding the fire extinguisher to the safety inspection checklist. If you have recently purchased a vehicle or vehicle is being shipped to you that you're registering after December 1st, 2024, and it also has at least five seatbelts, it must require a powder-based fire extinguisher. The extinguisher must also have a for vehicle use sticker, which can be purchased at your main exchange in the auto section or through local retail off-post. Don't wait, stay safe.
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0: I'm Senior Airman Sean Lamb, and this is your AFN Humphreys Radio Update. I recently sat down and spoke to Jim Hiller, the acting U.S. ambassador to Korea. He expressed gratitude for service members who uphold the alliance between the United States and Republic of Korea, and he reflected on the importance of that alliance on the year of the 250th anniversary of the United States.
1: I'm Jim Hiller, the acting U.S. ambassador to Korea. On behalf of everyone at Embassy Seoul, I want to thank you and your families for all you do to keep our alliance strong. The first time I served in Korea, I was a soldier at American Forces Korea Network. I spent 2 years working in the AFKN news department, and that experience shaped my career path, first in broadcast journalism and later in diplomacy. I'm proud to be an AFN alum and excited to be back at my old unit, seeing all the great work being done here. This year marks the 250th anniversary of American independence. As we celebrate this milestone, we know that freedom isn't free. That's why we're grateful for what you do, working shoulder to shoulder with our Korean partners every day to keep both of our countries secure, prosperous, and free. 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Kachi kapshida.
0: 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I'm Senior Airman Sean Lamb.

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2: We'll get down to business in Beijing. I'm Lisa Brady, Fox News. Later tonight, U.S. time, President Trump begins a summit with China's president.
3: President Trump still hasn't seen President Xi yet. That is going to happen a few hours from right now during an official state welcome ceremony for President Trump at the Great Hall of the People. Fox's

0: D.C. and Beijing. Multiple U.S. business leaders are with the president, who says he'll ask President Xi to open up China. He also expects a long conversation about Iran, which had been selling most of its oil to China. On Capitol Hill, the Senate confirming Trump nominee Kevin Warsh to be the new Fed chair. A federal crackdown on health care fraud ramps up.
1: We're trying to save the Medicaid program from dysfunctional state bureaucrats.
0: Vice President J.D. Vance, who's leading a fraud task force, says taxpayers and Medicaid recipients are being cheated by fraudsters, and states are being warned they could lose federal money for fraud investigations if they don't get serious about prosecutions.
2: $1.3 billion in Medicare reimbursements are now being diverted from the state of California. Now, just in the L.A. area, mostly the L.A. area, 800 hospices have been suspended. They say less than 20 of them have called to complain about being suspended. CMS Administrator Dr. Oz also making a big announcement that no new hospice or home health providers can enroll in Medicare until they root out some of the bad actors who are committing this fraud across the country.
0: Fox Business's Connor Hansen in D.C. A Utah woman who published a children's book about grief after killing her husband just sentenced to life in prison. Corey Richens was convicted in March of aggravated murder for lacing her husband's cocktail with five times the lethal dose of fentanyl, also convicted of other felonies for trying to poison him weeks earlier on Valentine's Day. Prosecutors say she was millions in debt and planning a future with another man after opening numerous life insurance policies. His sister now caring for the couple's sons. 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
3: On May 10th, 1775, American soldiers and militia, including Ethan Allen and the Green Mountain Boys, launched a surprise attack and captured Fort Ticonderoga, a British weapons and supplies stronghold. This victory helped the Patriots to gain an advantage early in the Revolutionary War. On May 14th, 1804, Captain Meriwether Lewis and Lieutenant William Clark began their Corps of Discovery expedition from St. Charles, Missouri. Their goal was to explore the Louisiana Territory, discover water routes to the Pacific Ocean, and document new plants and landforms. Despite facing several challenges, they were successful in opening the West for expansion and increasing knowledge on the American frontier. And this has been this week's Reflective Moments of America's Military. Visit our website to learn more and stay tuned for more next week.
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5: The NFL announced today that its first ever Thanksgiving Eve game will take place Wednesday, November 25th, when the Los Angeles Rams host the Green Bay Packers. Earlier today, more international matchups were announced, including the Saints against the Steelers in Paris in Week 7, the NFL's first ever regular season game in France. New England Patriots rookie linebacker Quintavious Hutchins pled not guilty today to a domestic assault charge. Hutchins, who was the Patriots' seventh-round draft choice out of Boston College, is accused of forcefully grabbing a woman by the neck yesterday at a Boston College residence hall. In Major League Baseball, New York Yankees pitcher Max Fried left today's 7-0 loss at Baltimore after three innings with left elbow posterior soreness. He'll have an MRI tomorrow. Cleveland Guardians defeated the Angels 4-2 to sweep their three-game series.
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0: Looks like you just found yourself a gem. After all, you're listening to DJ Emerald on AFN Kunsan, The Eagle, serving America's best.
1: 6:10 in the morning. I am Staff Sergeant Nicholas Larson, also known as DJ Emerald. And we're talking all about some car news during this hour because I like cars. I think it's fun to talk about the new vehicles that are coming out, possible prototypes, and what the future may look like for the world of automobiles. Starting out with, we'll be talking a little bit about Lotus because they are teasing their next vehicle and it's got a lot of horsepower under the hood, so stick around for that. We'll also be talking about Chrysler because they're looking to possibly have a new model, which is something that they desperately need. Chrysler has not been doing the greatest recently, so we'll see if they actually manage to pull themselves up and get working again. And then Subaru, one of their vehicles has had a resurgence in sales. So we'll talk about what that is and why that possibly could be the case. So stick around for that right here on AFN Kunsan, The Eagle, serving America's best.

0: I love your service dress. Where did you get it?
1: Oh my God. I got it from the Airman's Attic.
0: Where's that at?
1: So Courtney asked me, where's the Airman's Attic? Like, she's never seen it before. She's so delusional. It's in the Blanket Store building behind the BX, building 1104.
0: Oh, I've seen it before.
1: Yeah, they're open Monday through Thursday, 5:30 to 7:30, and they have so much stuff available to service members for free.
0: I didn't even ask her when it's open, but now I know when I can go and donate some extra things I got lying around.
2: Hey, man, thanks for agreeing to take some of the stuff off my hands.
3: Of course, dude. Anything to help a fellow wingman PCS. So, which one's your

0: Honestly, I was nervous, but something about this pamphlet tells me I can trust them.
1: Huh, probably the 100% confidentiality part.
0: Yeah, that's probably it. Wanna go with me?
1: Let's go now.
2: For more information, contact DSN-315-782-HOPE.
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6: Even if they say they're flushable, they're not. No wipes in the pipes, Kun-san. Disgusting.
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6:19 in the morning, and I hope you are having a dynamite morning indeed. We're talking all about some car news going on today, including Chrysler, because apparently they may be launching a new model for under $30,000. Reportedly, they have been talking to a couple of different dealers inside of Pennsylvania, and they said presenting concepts of a style called the Pronto that would be starting in the $20,000 to $30,000 price range. This is as Chrysler is starting to show more signs of life recently. You see, they recently unveiled a refreshed 2027 Pacifica minivan, and it's the only model that Chrysler has right now, but it's mostly changes those were limited to front-end styling. Chrysler also

also told the article I'm reading this off of, Car Driver, that the New York Auto Show would be having some more plans arriving later this month. So we will see what this turns out to be. If it turns out to be a reasonably successful model, hey, who knows? Chrysler could be saved because they are not looking great recently. They've been kind of neglected by Stellantis, in my opinion. So we'll see if this works out for them. Apparently also Jeep and Dodge will be getting some similar versions of this concept, or some less expensive ones. Is the current vehicle isn't currently in production, the vehicle we're talking about, the Pronto, but if it does actually come out, that could be a big turnaround for Chrysler, getting some mass market vehicles back onto the road. Coming up in a little bit, we'll be talking all about Lotus and their new car that's being teased, as well as Subaru and their resurgence in the sale of a certain type of model. So stick around for that and more right here on AFM Kunta on the Eagle, serving America's best.

morning, and we are going to be taking a look at the weather. It's 58 degrees outside right now with a high of 70 degrees today. It's going to be mostly sunny and a low of 57 degrees tonight. Tomorrow's going to be a high of 70 as well. It's going to be mostly sunny as well. Your conversion rate is 1,460 Korean won, equal to one U.S. dollar.

0: It's time for your AF and Kunsan radio update. I'm Senior Airman Mason Hargrove. South Korea has just launched its annual surveillance program to track ticks that can spread severe fever as tick season ramps up from April through November. The Korea Disease Control and Prevention Agency says monitoring began Monday and will run through November at 26 locations nationwide. Health officials say symptoms like high fever, vomiting, and diarrhea are prone to happen, typically appearing 5 to 14 days after infection. Since the first confirmed case in South Korea in 2013, officials say the country sees about 180 infections a year, with a fatality rate at around 18%, and more than 400 deaths reported so far overall. With no approved vaccine or specific treatment, authorities stress prevention, avoid prolonged time in tall grass, wear long sleeves and pants, and do a full body check after outdoor activities. And if you find a tick attached, officials recommend visiting a medical facility for proper removal and care rather than trying to pull it off yourself. In other news, eligible active duty aviators have from April 1st through May 31st to apply for the Fiscal Year 26 Aviation Bonus Program, covering pilots, remotely piloted aircraft pilots, air battle managers, and combat systems officers. The program applies to lieutenant colonels and below who are qualified for operational flying duty and currently receiving monthly aviation incentive pay. Officials say that applicants should see payment within about 3 weeks after final approval and processing. That's it for this edition, but for more Wolfpack news, go to kunsan.af.mil. Be sure to follow AF and Kunsan on Facebook, download the AF and Go mobile app, or tune in at 88.5 FM, AF and Kunsan the Eagle, or your local AF and television station for updates from Kunsan to across the Pacific. I'm Senior Airman Mason Hargrove, and this has been your AF and Kunsan radio update.
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uplifting and inspiring you've been for me for all this time. And I love you, and no one is freaking frontier or smarter.

6:39 in the morning. I hope we're not tipsy this morning, because if you are, it might be rough to get into work. But we're talking about cars right now, and you shouldn't be tipsy when driving cars either. But we're talking about the WRX, Subaru's vehicle that has made a bit of a comeback in sales. So Subaru is trying to have a better year than it had last year selling the WRX. If you don't know what WRX is, it is the sedan for Subaru. Subaru famously has all the vehicles they in their lineup have four-wheel drive, well, all-wheel drive. So last year, they kind of managed to lose a lot of their sales number. They lost 41% of their sales in 2025. And this year, though, they have at least this April, they have had a much better sales revenue for the Subaru, as they sold about 52% more this month than they did the same month last year. Part of the reason is because they dropped the price by about $5,000. They brought back the very base trim level for the Subaru WRX, which, while Subaru doesn't break out their models by the exact like trim level that they sell them at, it kind of makes sense that they would go ahead and be like, you know what, we'll bring that back, and more people will start trying to get into one of the WRXs. So fingers crossed this turns out to be a better improvement, because Subaru does make interesting vehicles between the Crosstrek and the Outback and a couple others. You know, if they were to bring back little truck Subaru they had all those years ago, I'm trying to recall exactly what the name was, but oh well. Coming up a little bit, though, we'll be talking about Lotus and their new vehicle that they are teasing to bring on out. So stick around for that and more right here on AFN Kunst on the Eagle, serving America's best.

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11: 저기요, 도서관을 찾는데 도와주시겠어요?
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6:52 in the morning, we're talking about Lotus because they released a teaser for the new Type 135. It's the next supercar from this legacy of a British company. It was originally going to be the electric replacement for the Amira, but it is now being pitched as a hybrid V8 that's going to be arriving in 2028. Apparently, this vehicle is going to be having at least 986 horsepower. Almost 1,000 horsepower. Yeah, it's honestly kind of insane. They're sort of basically reviving the Esprit, possibly even in name if they use that name again. But I kind of have to wonder if with this vehicle, they will be sticking to the old Lotus style, where it's, what is it, add something and remove, it's add lightness and remove something else. It's basically just make it as fun as you can, as strong as you can, and then just make it as light as you can. So we will see if they're actually able to get this done and put together this replacement for the next generation of Lotus. Hopefully they are, because I think they make some spectacular looking cars. But then again, we've seen companies kind of fall on their faces before when it comes to making these sorts of things. Coming up in a bit, though, we will be talking in the next hour about some tech news, including some games and some big announcements from Google. So stick around for that and more right here on AFN Queens on the Eagle, serving America's best.

0: ABC News. I'm Michelle Franzen. The summit in China now just a few hours away. President Trump, members of his cabinet, along with American CEOs, arrived in Beijing to fanfare and call in on China to open up trade. The ongoing war with Iran, though, could overshadow talks. ABC News contributor and retired Colonel Stephen Ganyard says a breakthrough is unlikely.
1: China has a reason to help in Iran. Whether they do or whether they have the power, that's another question. Remember that they get 30 to 40% of their oil coming through the Strait of Hormuz. 20% of that is Iranian oil. So they are going to be hurting. And because they're an export-driven economy, they need the rest of the world to be healthy. But because shutting down the strait has really created a global contagion.
0: The Federal Reserve has a new chair after a Senate vote on Kevin Warsh today. Warsh tasked with tackling surging inflation due to the war in Iran. The economic pressure weighing on Americans, paying more for nearly everything, groceries, gas, and energy. Health officials continue to monitor cruise ship passengers evacuated due to the hantavirus outbreak. The majority are in quarantine in Nebraska. Two others are at Emory Hospital in Georgia. ABC's Aika Jachi also says contact tracing is expanding globally.
2: The big thing that officials are doing right now are the tracing efforts. They want to see everybody who came in contact with someone who was possibly came down with hantavirus to make sure that they know exactly who they're coming in contact with. So they're mapping out everybody who came in contact with those passengers. They're doing those in-depth interviews. And we're reporting that they're actually now monitoring some people who have never had any contact with that cruise ship whatsoever. So the monitoring is essentially expanding into this wider web.
0: The South Carolina Supreme Court overturning the conviction of Alex Murdaugh today. He was found guilty of murdering his wife and son in 2021, finding the county clerk improperly influenced jurors. 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
3: On May 10th, 1775, American soldiers and militia, including Ethan Allen and the Green Mountain Boys, launched a surprise attack and captured Fort Ticonderoga, a British weapons and supplies stronghold. This victory helped the Patriots to gain an advantage early in the Revolutionary War. On May 14, 1804, Captain Meriwether Lewis and Lieutenant William Clark began their Corps of Discovery expedition from St. Charles, Missouri. Their goal was to explore the Louisiana Territory, discover water routes to the Pacific Ocean, and document new plants and landforms. Despite facing several challenges, they were successful in opening the West for expansion and increasing knowledge on the American frontier. And this has been this week's Reflective Moments of America's Military. Visit our website to learn more and stay tuned for more next week.
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5: The NFL announced today that its first ever Thanksgiving Eve game will take place Wednesday, November 25th, when the Los Angeles Rams host the Green Bay Packers. Earlier today, more international matchups were announced, including the Saints against the Steelers in Paris in Week 7, the NFL's first ever regular season game in France. New England Patriots rookie linebacker Quintavious Hutchins pled not guilty today to a domestic assault charge. Hutchins, who was the Patriots' seventh-round draft choice out of Boston College, is accused of forcefully grabbing a woman by the neck yesterday at a Boston College residence hall. In Major League Baseball, New York Yankees pitcher Max Fried left today's 7-0 loss at Baltimore after three innings with left elbow posterior soreness. He'll have an MRI tomorrow. New York Mets catcher Francisco Alvarez will need surgery after being diagnosed with a torn meniscus in his right knee.
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0: uniform and in music.
1: They say the holy water's watered down, and this town's lost its faith. Our colors will fade eventually, so if our time is running out, day after day, we'll make the mundane a masterpiece. Oh my, my, oh my, my love, I take one look at you, you're taking me out.

0: Looks like you just found yourself a gem. 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
1: 7:10 in the morning, and we are talking all about some tech and tech news during this hour. We're talking all about Android 17. We'll also be talking about a video game that is releasing here in just a few days. That would be Deep Rock Galactic's new game, so stick around for that. We'll also be talking about the next tier of Chromebooks, because Google has announced a new level. Might be trying to fight the MacBook Neo with Google's new computers there, so stick around for that and more. Also, AFN schedule, might be subject to change sometimes, especially with sports. Rain delays, as well as the unpredictable nature of live sporting events, sometimes results in changes. We are contractually obligated to end a live sporting event when the originating network ends its coverage. The best way to keep updated is by following us on Facebook in regards to those live sports, especially when you're going to be watching it on the TV. You can get it hooked up in your dorm. So stick around for all that and more right here on AFN Kunsan, The Eagle, serving America's best.

0: Hey, Miss Nuffy, you still with us?
1: Yeah.
2: The Wolfpack Cafe. Fuel the pack.
3: Dude, where are you? The party's already started.
4: Hey, yo, I just got done pre-gaming. I'm zooming on my scooter right now. I'm literally right around the corner. Oh, God!
3: Yo, Pete, are you good? I told you not to drink and scooter. Don't drink and drive. And remember, getting caught on your scooter drunk is the same thing as drinking and driving.
5: Here we are at the Bikini Bottom of South Korea.
6: Wow, that new scooter Fred bought is so nice.
7: Yeah, it is, but he shouldn't be riding with headphones in.
6: I don't think it's that big of a deal. He does it all the time.
7: Is he lost? Why is he riding towards the flight line? Fred, no!
5: Don't be like Fred. Personnel who ride bicycles, skateboards, rollerblades, or electric scooters are strictly prohibited from wearing or using headphones.
6: Hey, Fred, are you okay?
8: My life!
5: Stay safe out there, Wolfpack.
9: Did you know? Wrapping or tampering with fire alarms is a federal offense. This includes removing fire alarm system detectors, detectors covered with plastic bags, sprinkler heads, and detectors that have been painted over. In 75% of all fatality fires across America, the system had been tampered with or damaged. This tampering was a major contributing factor to the deaths. Make good decisions, Kunsan, or else.
6: Dude, I think I found a new way to start a campfire.
10: What, are you gonna rub sticks like a caveman?
6: No, crazies. I'm going to use dry lint from the dryer. See, look, it's smoking.
10: It's what?
11: Call the fire department!
12: Don't be that person, Kunsan. Take out the lint after you're done using the dryer.
10: No!
3: The commissary just opened 2 hours ago and it's already empty?

7:18 in the morning. Hopefully we don't have any thunder today because it's supposed to be nice and sunny. But we're talking about a little bit of tech news right now, including Android 17 and some of the big features that are coming out. And one of the big features coming out with Android 17 is a much deeper integration of Google Gemini into the Android operating system. There's going to be a couple of different things that are going on, including Chrome Auto Browse, which allows the Chrome automation upgrade to be working on, allows Android and Gemini to be used as like a browsing assistant in later this June. So apparently it's going to help you research, summarize, compare content on the web. And there's a lot of other stuff that Gemini is going to be able to do. There's going to be a lot of like AI autofill. You can use AI to create a widget. The example of that Google gives is that you can create a custom widget that you're going to be able to like make a reminder about a marathon you have upcoming to help you get in shape for that. I mean, I could sort of see that working out if you're going to be preparing for a PT test or something like that. It's like, hey, I need a custom widget. But I'm kind of concerned about just how much AI is getting integrated and how much privacy that's going to be invading in regards to like how much they're integrating. You're going to have things like, well, they've also redone the emojis. They're also going to be doing things such as pause point, or we're also working between another big upgrade for Android 17 is they're going to be adding a AirDrop extension to Android where you're actually going to be able to share files between Pixels and iPhones. So hopefully that'll work out very well for them. It's also going to be coming to the Samsung Galaxy S26 series. So we will see if that's going to turn out well. There's also going to be a couple of Android Auto updates, as well as, this is going to be a little bit of spoiler for a little bit later segment, we have the upgrade to Chromebooks, the Google Book. It's a little bit bizarre name, but we'll see how well they turn out with that one. So stick around for that and more right here on AFN Quinson, the Eagle serving America's best.

7:24 in the morning. It is 60 degrees here in Gunsan, Republic of Korea, with a high of 70 degrees today. We have a low of 57. It's mostly cloudy right now, but as we get a little bit later into this morning, it's going to be nice and bright with sunny weather. Tomorrow is going to be a high of 70 degrees on Friday, and then your conversion rate is $1 US equal to 1,460 Korean won.

0: It's time for your AFN Kunsan radio update. I'm Staff Sergeant Nicholas Larson. The Department of the Air Force is moving forward to potentially build and operate one or more artificial intelligence data centers at air bases in Alaska. The current proposition would use approximately 4,700 acres of underutilized land from Joint Base Elmendorf-Richardson, Ellison Air Force Base, and Clear Space Force Station. In preparation for the project, the Department of the Air Force is holding a virtual industry day to engage with potential partners to build and operate advanced artificial intelligence centers. 12 parcels of land have been identified as potential areas for development, and the selected developer will be responsible for all aspects of the project, including financing, permitting, construction, and the long-term operation of the facility. In other news, soldiers from the 25th Infantry Division successfully and rapidly forward-deployed a high-mobility launch rocket system, also known as a HIMARS, to the Philippines. The soldiers from the 2nd Battalion, 11th Long Range Fires Battalion, took part in maneuvers, inspected rocket pods, loaded and fired missiles at precise targets more than 9 kilometers from the launch site. The battalion shot 12 rockets from the launcher, while an audience of over 100 Philippine military and civilian personnel watched. The training adds to the partnership between the U.S. and Philippine Army, introducing new training doctrine. That's it for this edition, but for more Wolfpack news, go to kunsan.af.mil. Be sure to follow AFN Kunsan on Facebook, download the AFN Go mobile app, or tune in to 88.5 FM, AFN Kunsan The Eagle, and your local AFN television station for the latest update from Kunsan to across the Pacific. I'm Staff Sergeant Nicholas Larson, and this has been your AFN Kunsan Radio Update.
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7:36 in the morning. We're talking all about some tech news, and this tech is going to be talking about some games because we have a game releasing in just a little bit. It is Deep Rock Galactic Rogue Core. If you've never played Deep Rock Galactic, the original one, and that game is still ongoing, Rogue Core is going to be not necessarily a sequel, but a little bit of an alternate version of it. The original Deep Rock Galactic has you playing as a group of four dwarves running around. Well, at least you are playing as one of four dwarves running around, mining out minerals and doing things, basically sci-fi dwarves mining minerals and getting a bunch of different things for a company on the planet Hoxes. Well, this is Rogue Core, and this is you going down and finding failed mining missions and recovering all those supplies that those mining missions have. There are a lot of different elements going on here that are going to have a bunch of different, like, you have new mechanics in regards to how you're going to fight. You're going to have new mechanics in regards to how you're going to be upgrading yourself throughout the missions. So stick around for that, and you'll be able to see just how deep you can actually go. You got a lot of timing based components for this game, so stick around and that'll be fun. It's coming out in 6 days, 17 hours, 21 minutes, and 53 seconds. I don't know that off the top of my head. It's on the actual game website. So we'll be talking a little bit more about Google Books in a bit, so stick around for that and more right here on FN Coons on the Eagle, serving America's best.

0: Hey, psst. You want to buy some drugs?
1: Are you serious? Of course I'm not going to buy drugs from you. Wait, are you selling ibuprofen and jock itch cream?
0: Yeah, medical grade.
1: I can get those for free from the pharmacy. Most TRICARE beneficiaries with pharmacy privileges can get up to 3 over-the-counter medications per 30-day period. They have nasal sprays, allergy medications, cough drops, and all kinds of ointments. All you have to do is fill out a sick form from the pharmacy.
0: Hey, man, keep it down. I've got a business to run.
1: Hey, bro. Are you cooking in here again?
2: Yeah, bro. It's my famous garlic and enchilada stir fry.
1: You know I can smell the science project from 2 floors up, right?
2: So what, bro? It smells awesome.
1: It smells like you're microwaving a garbage bag full of wet cats in here, bro.
3: You might not think it, but cooking smells, garbage, and even dirty laundry odors can be just as inconsiderate as loud music or a wild party. It's all part of being a good neighbor.
1: Ugh, now what is that smell?
2: That's my Brussels sprout and cottage cheese sour cream pig's feet.
1: I hate you.
4: Hey, dude, check out the picture I took of this puppy out by the flight line. I'm about to post it on Instagram.
5: Hold it, Frankie. There's a jet plane in the background.
4: Oh, I should hashtag it pilot dog. Good point.
5: And no, I'm trying to say it's forbidden to post online. It's an OPSEC violation. You could get punished by leadership for giving our adversaries that kind of information on our equipment.
4: What about hashtag top dog?
5: You know what? Just give me your phone.
4: Wait. Before you take my phone, how about pilot pupper? My New Year's resolution is to lift a car.
6: What?
4: And to run 3 miles in 5 minutes.
6: I don't know if you should.
4: And I'm never eating meat again. It is strictly tofu from now on. And with no formal training, I'm gonna fight a karate master. Yeah, this is definitely gonna be my year, Susie.
6: Frankie!
4: What?
6: Make your goals realistic. Go to the Wolfpack Fitness Center and start a training routine. Don't do too much at the same time.
4: So can I lift the...
6: You can't lift a car.
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0: today.
1: 7:50 in the morning, and Google has shown off what is the next evolution of Chromebooks, moving on up to Google Books. Part of the reason this may be coming out is because of what Mac has done. They have put the MacBook Neo out onto the market, and that has been a game changer for a lot of students, given its high build quality, great performance, and overall just excellent, fun-looking designs. Well, that took a bite out of Chromebooks in general, because Chromebooks are also 15 years old. Well, now it's got a lot of limitations to that Chrome OS there. So now Google has gone on with a little bit more premium level laptop powered by Android and Gemini as a based operating system. It's got the desktop feel and a little bit of the built-in security of Chrome OS, but it's also not necessarily the full laptop experience like you'd be getting with a MacBook Neo. So we will see exactly how well Chromebooks do here in the future. But as of right now, MacBook Neo still has quite a big chunk taken out of the student laptop market. Coming up in a bit, though, we will be having our Pride of the Pack interview. Stick around for that and more right here on AFN Kunton The Eagle, serving America's best.
2: I've got so much to be thankful for. Look, I got a

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2: Miami. South Beach, bringing the heat.

0: big meeting in Beijing. I'm Lisa Lucera, Fox News. President Trump set to sit down with China's President Xi Jinping with Taiwan, the Iran conflict, and trade on the agenda.
1: President Trump says, I will be asking President Xi, a leader of extraordinary distinction, to open up China so that these brilliant people can work their magic and help bring the People's Republic to an even higher level. In fact, I promise that when we are together, which will be in a matter of hours, I will make that my very first request. That is why the president picked up NVIDIA's CEO Jensen Huang during an Air Force One refueling stop in Alaska, and that is why he's got Elon Musk back in the fold for at least a few days. Both of those CEOs are critical to keeping America ahead in the race for AI supremacy.
0: Fox's Peter Ducey in Beijing. A CIA whistleblower appeared before the Senate Homeland Security Committee. James Erdman claims there was a cover-up involving the origins of COVID-19, saying the CIA at first thought it came from a lab leak, but changed its position after Dr. Anthony Fauci got involved. Kentucky Republican Rand Paul.
2: For years, Americans were told to trust the experts, trust the agencies, trust the intelligence community, and trust the officials who assured us that they were following the science. But the evidence before the committee tells a very different story.
0: CIA calling the hearing nothing more than political theater. An oncologist who was traveling on the cruise ship where there was an outbreak of hantavirus, Dr. Stephen Kornfeld, says he is isolated at a hospital in Nebraska after he volunteered to take care of sick passengers. 17 other Americans are under observation. The remains of the second U.S. soldier who went missing during military exercises in Morocco has been recovered. The Army says specialist Mariah Simone Collington fell off a cliff during a recreational hike. 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
3: On May 10th, 1775, American soldiers and militia, including Ethan Allen and the Green Mountain Boys, launched a surprise attack and captured Fort Ticonderoga, a British weapons and supplies stronghold. This victory helped the Patriots to gain an advantage early in the Revolutionary War. On May 14, 1804, Captain Meriwether Lewis and Lieutenant William Clark began their Corps of Discovery expedition from St. Charles, Missouri. Their goal was to explore the Louisiana Territory, discover a water route to the Pacific Ocean, and document new plants and landforms. Despite facing several challenges, they were successful in opening the West for expansion and increasing knowledge on the American frontier. And this has been this week's Reflective Moments of America's Military. Visit our website to learn more and stay tuned for more next week.
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5: The NFL announced today that its first ever Thanksgiving Eve game will take place Wednesday, November 25th, when the Los Angeles Rams host the Green Bay Packers. Earlier today, more international matchups were announced, including the Saints against the Steelers in Paris in Week 7, the NFL's first ever regular season game in France. New England Patriots rookie linebacker Quintavious Hutchins pled not guilty today to a domestic assault charge. Hutchins, who was the Patriots' seventh-round draft choice out of Boston College, is accused of forcefully grabbing a woman by the neck yesterday at a Boston College residence hall. In Major League Baseball, New York Yankees pitcher Max Fried left today's 7-0 loss at Baltimore after three innings with left elbow posterior soreness. He'll have an MRI tomorrow. Mets catcher Francisco Alvarez will need surgery after being diagnosed with a torn meniscus in his right knee.
6: Built for U.S. forces in Japan and Korea.
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0: Looks like you just found yourself a gem. 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
1: 8:11 in the morning, and we are here for Pride of the Pack interview. I have two very special guests with me today. We have Staff Sergeant Miranda, and we have Captain Hoover. Thank you for coming on the show today.
2: Thank you for having us.
1: All right, so just going to have you guys briefly explain your job titles, where you guys work at.
2: So I work as a dental technician in the dental clinic, and I have Dr. Hoover here.
3: I'm a general dentist here at Kunsan.
1: Wonderful. So if I need to get my cavities looked at, because that's eventually what's going to happen. Hopefully I don't have too many of them, but I'll go to you guys then.
3: We got you.
1: Thank you so much for taking care of us here at Kunsan. So we'll be getting into more precisely what's going on with your guys' hobbies and some of the big things that you guys might want to look into just a little bit later. But just give you guys a brief introduction to the world as our Pride of the Pack. Thank you guys for doing an awesome job here. Coming up right now, though, we have Folded by Kalani right here on AFN Kunsan, The Eagle, serving America's best.

0: to gift someone with a duty-free item that does not exceed $50.
1: Bro, you still haven't washed the dishes?
2: Sorry, Bendit.
1: Sorry. And you, wait, what about the trash?
2: Sorry, Bendit.
1: Sorry. 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
3: This is the longest line ever, and I need my new CAC ASAP. 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
10: Man, this is actually turning out to be a great football game.
11: Yeah, man. Glad you came out.
10: Oh, no. What's that?
12: I'm a mosquito.
11: Oh, no. Not the horde of mosquitoes that comes out every day after dark.
10: And they're huge. Ah!
11: Don't worry, man. I brought my bug spray.
10: Don't get caught lacking, Kunsan. 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

0: 8:20 in the morning, and I'm here with our Pride of the Pack guests. So, Captain Hoover, before we start the full interview with Sergeant Miranda here, what did exactly she do to earn this Pride of the Pack?
1: So, Sergeant Miranda has been here for about 3 months, and since being here, she's just been absolutely amazing. As logistics NCOIC, she has made complete changes. So she came in, saw the improvements that needed to be made, and she got running with it. She got rid of around $9,000 of expired supplies and then created a new tracking system for the team so we're all able to see what's going to be ordered and the available products we have. But not only that, she saw the logistics room, and she didn't just see that it needed to be reorganized. She also saw that it could be used as a space for our incoming airmen and the airmen we have in the clinic. So she didn't just look at it as a support kind of thing. She also looked at how to make the dental clinic better and also the lives of the airmen that work with us.
0: Awesome.
1: Yeah.
0: So now getting into your job a little bit, Sergeant Miranda, what are some of your favorite aspects about your job?
2: So being a proper

0: custodian and dental logistics in CYC, you have to do a lot of research. And when I got to this space, this was a new position for me. So doing all the research and talking to the doctors about what they need and how I can help them get the items that they need in the clinic was a really fun experience for me. Because like I said before, I was assisting, I was in patient care. This was brand new to me. And knowing what it takes to order those things, and especially how expensive they can be, I think it's always nice to have a nice system, keep everything organized to make sure that those items don't expire. Because that's, you know, that's money wasted. That could be used for something else.
1: Okay, and so does that play into like what your day-to-day part of the job is usually like, where you're going to be like, are you organizing stuff, or you're just tracking down stuff? What is like a day-to-day?
0: So for dental logistics right now, it consists of a lot of meetings, and I have to do research about brands and materials that we need in the clinic. I place orders every day, and I work with medical logistics as well, and receiving and organizing what they're delivering for me. I have to check stocking levels, and I have to check expired items almost every day, just to make sure, you know, that we're not using those items when we're not supposed to.
1: Awesome. Well, sounds like you have a very important job to help all the doctors here who are at Kunsan, making sure that we do have the correct amount of supplies for upcoming, well, if we need to have things done for our dental appointment. So that's an awesome job to have here. Thank you for doing that, making sure that we are kept well care of. But before we get into some more questions here in the interview, we have Chanel by Tyla right here on AFN Kunsan the Eagle, serving America's best.

8:27 in the morning. It is 62 degrees here in Gunsan, Republic of Korea. It is a high of 70 degrees today. It's mostly cloudy right now, but it's going to get more sunny as we get into noon. Tomorrow's going to be a high of 70 as well and a low of 60 that evening. The DOD, well, the conversion rate between the U.S. dollar and the Korean won is 1,460 Korean won to one U.S. dollar.

0: It's time for your Kunsan Radio Update. I'm Staff Sergeant Nicholas Larson. U.S. Pacific Air Force has directed the 7th Air Force to return its F-16 fleet back to its three-squadron structure across Osan and Kunsan air bases following the Super Squadron test. The test had U.S. Air Force F-16s from across the peninsula co-locate as one Super Squadron, with the last F-16s leaving Kunsan in November of 2025. The reset back to the three-squadron structure will leverage the strategic advantages that both bases provide and provide flexibility for future force postures. The Super Squadron test provided valuable data and critical insights for F-16 operations across the U.S. Air Force, and the airmen involved in this effort demonstrated a culture of adaptability and innovation. In other news, a collaboration between Lockheed Martin, Fincantieri, and Saildrone has resulted in a new naval craft called the Spectre. This drone boat is 170 feet long and is capable of traveling at nearly 35 miles an hour and is optimized for anti-submarine warfare, also known as ASW. With its 170-foot size, the vessel is looking to compete in the Navy's medium-sized unmanned ship competition. This new craft can be prepared for multiple missions with its armament of two Mark 70 vertical launch cells. This payload can also be potentially swapped out for sonar arrays or the Lockheed Joint Air-to-Ground Missile Quad Launcher. That's it for this edition, but for more Wolfpack news, go to kunsan.af.mil. Be sure to follow AFN Kunsan on Facebook, download the AFN Go mobile app, or tune in to 88.5 FM AFN Kunsan, The Eagle, and your local AFN television station for the latest updates from Kunsan to across the Pacific. I'm Staff Sergeant Nicholas Larson, and this has been your AFN Kunsan Radio Update.
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0: 8:40 in the morning. We're talking with Pride of the Pack here. So, Staff Sergeant Miranda, what makes you, like, what motivates you for your job?
1: To be honest, I know saying, you know, family is kind of cliche, but another motivator for me is, you know, purpose, growth, and taking care of people. A big driver for me is knowing that the work that I do directly impacts the people I work with and the patients, whether that's supporting patient care in the dental clinic or just creating a structure that helps things run smoothly or better. And I like a good challenge. I like proving myself I'm capable of more and making, you know, meaningful impact and becoming someone I'm proud of.
0: Awesome. So, Captain Hoover, right now I have to ask, what makes Sergeant Miranda stand out so much to become Pride of the Pack?
2: Well, I think obviously she has great work ethic, but it's not only that, she just brings a positive attitude and outlook to everything. Anytime I see her in the clinic, whether it's a rough day or anything, she always makes it better, has a smile on her face. She's always asking airmen around her if there's anything she can do to help them or improve anything around. So I think just having her in the clinic, we're really appreciative, and she really does make it a better place.
0: And now going back over to you, Sergeant Miranda, when did you actually get assigned here?
1: So I actually got here in January 31st. So I would say, what, 3 months and a half?
0: Yeah. Well, January 31st, well, we're in, it's 5:14 right now, so it's closing in on about, yeah, almost 4 months now.
1: Yeah.
0: So yeah,
1: it went pretty quickly.
0: Yeah, time flies here in Korea. Mm-hmm. I got here in November, and it feels like already it's been the blink of an eye. So
1: mm-hmm.
0: Yeah, that actually brings me forward to the next question. The last question, this little break. What are you looking forward to most here in Korea?
1: Oh, I'm looking forward to the food, exploring more of the beautiful places around Korea and trying, you know, like the local food and getting to submerge myself more into the culture. And since I love the outdoors, I'm looking forward to hiking the scenery and, you know, seeing the sunsets.
0: Awesome. Mm-hmm. We might touch on that a little bit more, but that's not during this break. That'll be during the next break. Coming up here in a bit, though, we got Without Me by Halsey right here on AFN Kunsan The Eagle, serving America's best. Mm-hmm.

0: Hey, what's up, bro? So, I just finished my food. Do you have a trash can nearby?
1: You could just throw it on the floor, bro. My room doesn't smell anyway.
0: Make sure to keep up with dorm cleanliness. Even if you don't smell it, we do.
2: Dude, this trip to Busan's about to be awesome.
3: Yeah, man, it's been too long. You got everything you need?
2: Yeah. Wait, I think I forgot my cat card.
3: It's been nice knowing you.
2: What do you mean? I can just go back and get it?
4: No.
3: You're not allowed to.
4: You're not one of us anymore.
5: One of us.
3: Make sure you are practicing CAC security at all times.
6: Who needs cold weather gear? Can't be that cold. I can't feel my nose. I think I lost all feeling in my toes. I think my hands are freezing off.
0: Cold weather doesn't care how tough you are. Just a few minutes outside without the right gear can lead to cold weather injuries. Take care of yourself, layer up, and stay warm.
7: Hello?
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7: 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Is your laundry fermenting? And why is it so dark?
9: 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It burns!
7: 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Also, hygiene. I can smell you from here.
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12: 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We are here for our final talk break with the pride of the pack. So, Sergeant Miranda, we're going to get into a few more, not really personal, but just more casual style questions. So, what are some of your hobbies here?
13: I really love being outdoors, especially hiking. And like I said, chasing good views and sunsets. I like the pink skies, orange and purple. But I also like traveling and exploring new places. I got to do that when I was at my previous base in Germany. I think I traveled to like 20 plus countries. And I love reading psychology books and especially romance. My favorite author is Nicholas Sparks. I don't know if you heard of him before.
12: I have not.
13: From like The Notebook, the movie The Notebook.
12: Okay.
13: Yeah. And then, I don't know, I like attempting to play new instruments. So I have a guitar. I know how to play the birthday song. That's the only one. And I got a ukulele. So I'm practicing on my ukulele too. So hopefully one day I get good, you know. But that's some of the things that I like doing. That's nice. My hobbies, yeah.
12: Have you taken any like outdoor rec trips yet or?
13: I'm actually taking a trip tomorrow.
12: Okay.
13: So I'm a representative for the Unite program, and some people in my squadron will be going, and I'm leading it. So we're going hiking. So that's gonna be my first hike here in Korea. So I'm pretty excited about it.
12: Nice. Any future plans? Are you planning to stay in the military? Are you gonna get out and go do dental stuff in the civilian side, or?
13: So for right now, I'm planning on staying in. So I still have 5 more years. My next duty station will be Kadena, so I'm excited about that. But what I want to do in the future is, you know, start my master's degree. I want to do it in business administration and healthcare management. And then another plan I have is to apply to the dental hygiene program in the Air Force. So you can apply every year, and I hope I get in.
12: Nice.
13: Yeah, but not only that, I want to actually invest in real estate as well.
12: Nice. Yeah. Well, fingers crossed things are turning out well for you then. Do you have any music preferences? I don't know if we'll be able to play them right now, but...
13: So that's always a tough question. I get that question a lot. But I like every genre, from country, pop, R&B, house music, even heavy metal. Anything depending on my mood. But weirdly, I love sad music.
12: Okay.
13: People ask me all the time, why do you like depressing music? And I don't know, it just puts me in a good mood. But I honestly can wait for Iceman to drop tomorrow. You know
12: I heard
13: who that is?
12: That was, yeah, it was, I heard it was leaked recently.
13: Oh no, no way.
12: I don't know if, yeah, but I saw the album art. He's like just the blue sheet of ice there. So yeah.
13: Yeah, so that will be dropping tomorrow, and I'm excited.
12: All right, yeah. Well,
4: Thank you guys for coming in today. It's been wonderful having you here on the program. It's been a golden opportunity. Speaking of golden, that's our next song. So stick around right here on AFN Kunsan, the Eagle, serving America's best.

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0: I'm Dave Peck.
1: President Trump meets with Chinese President Xi Jinping tonight in Beijing. It will be the leader's fifth summit. ABC's Mary Bruce is traveling with the president.
2: With great pomp and pageantry, China rolling out the red carpet for President Trump. 300 young people waving Chinese and American flags. Steps behind him, two of the major tech leaders he brought along, Elon Musk and AI chip maker NVIDIA CEO Jensen Huang. The president had hoped this trip would reset U.S. relations with China, the world's other economic superpower. The summit had already been rescheduled once because of the war in Iran.
1: Health officials from around the world continue to monitor the cruise ship passengers and others who may have been exposed to the Hanta virus.
3: Here in the U.S., officials currently monitoring 36 people. 18 across 10 states who either returned home early from the cruise or traveled on a plane with a sick passenger. None are showing signs of illness. In addition to the 18 Americans who were evacuated from the cruise in Spain and went straight for evaluation. The symptomatic passenger in a biocontainment unit in Atlanta has tested negative for hantavirus, and all 16 in Omaha are symptom-free.
1: ABC's Victor Oquendo. The Pentagon says the remains of the second U.S. Army soldier who went missing during military exercises in Morocco have been recovered, ending a multinational search operation. South Carolina's attorney general says he plans to retry Alex Murdaugh after the state Supreme Court tossed his murder convictions.
4: This comes because of the alleged actions of a court clerk. None of this means that Murdaugh, who is 57 years old, is getting out of prison. He's serving a 40-year federal sentence and a 27-year state sentence for the financial crimes.
1: ABC's Steve Osunsami. In Utah, Corey Richens sentenced to life without parole in the 2022 fentanyl poisoning death of her husband, Eric Richens. The mom of three was found guilty in March on five charges, including aggravated murder. You're listening to ABC.